0: scoring position with two outs. The 1-2. Oh, my. That one looked beautiful across the plate at 97 miles per hour. Kate Aaron Beattie now looking back, trying to get clarification on that one. Oh, 2-2 now, the count. And how Branch let that go without even offering a swing is surprising to me. Just to fight it off. Tough break for Sheeran. Runner at second with two outs. Here's the 2-2 to Branch. That one they'll say maybe high, maybe a tad outside, and that's a full count. So Branch started off 0-2. He's worked it full now. Two outs, runner at second, a 7-4 Tiger lead. Sheeran, the payoff, and fouling it back. Just got a little touch of the baseball. It's Branch who just kind of threw his hands out there, trying to make contact, able to do so to keep it 3-2.
1: Off-speed pitch that time by Sheeran. Had Branch fooled, but the veteran right-handed batter got just a piece of it to stay alive.
0: Three balls, two strikes. Sheeran's delivery. Little tapper, but it came off the top of the dish, maybe off the foot of Branch. That'll keep it 3-2. This will be the 16th pitch thrown by Sheeran after coming out of the bullpen with an 0-1 count on the DH Oriach. He was able to strike him out. But another payoff pitch upcoming with two down, a runner at second. 3-2. Hit high in the air, right field way. Going back is Patrick to the wall, and it's over a leaping glove of Patrick for a two-run homer. Mykolby Branch, his 16th of the year. And that will tighten things up here in Athens. It's a one-run LSU lead, 7-6.
1: Wow, what a critical moment in this game. Looked like Sheeran had struck out Branch to end the inning. But Branch fights back from that 0-2 count. Delivers a home run to put the Bulldogs within just one run.
0: Ryan Black, the right fielder, comes to the plate. The bottom of the order. First delivery to Black is inside at the hands for ball one, 1-0. Branch with his 16th homer of the season. The 1-0 by Sheeran at the knees for a strike with a fastball to make it 1-1 to Black.
1: They'll close the book on William Schmidt. Schmidt goes four innings. He's charged with 5 runs, 4 earned on 4 hits. He walked 5 and struck out 6. He threw 94 pitches in his outing.
0: Here's the swing. Another high fly ball to center field. Going back is Curiel. He'll try to reach and can't get it. Ryan Black with a home run ties it up. His 8th homer of the year. And Georgia now has come all the way back. We're tied 7-all.
1: This is why they're the number one offense in the SEC, and they lead the nation in home runs. Two big blasts in this inning to bring Georgia all the way back to what was a 4-run LSU lead at one time. Ryan Black with his 8th home run of the year.
0: While we have a moment, let's pause 10 seconds. 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
0: WDGL and AC1 Baton Rouge. Now a fresh start. We're tied 7-7. Here in the bottom of the 5th inning. Still 2 outs. Top of the order, Trey Phelps stands in. The first pitch from Sheeran. Breaking ball outside. Phelps didn't move the bat. It's 1-0. Sheeran's 1-0 pitch. Ground ball towards third. Pearson scoops it up near the line. Throw to first. Beautiful stretch by Braun. The throw inside the first base bag, but Braun able to extend and make the play for out number 3. However, Georgia, 3 runs on 2. two hits, and they were loud. Two home runs, a two-run shot, and a solo shot, and we are tied 7-all. We head to the top of the sixth here in Athens. Tigers come to the plate. It'll be the bottom of the order. Reeves, Braun, and Cerna when we continue on the LSU Sports Radio Network.
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0: 7-7 on a score. We hit the top of the sixth inning in game one from Athens. LSU out to an early lead, but Georgia bashing their way back. Two home runs, solo shot, two-run shot. Leading three runs in the bottom of the fifth to tie it up. And, Bill, I got to tell you, saw this movie in Starkville.
5: Yeah, it's
0: not a fan.
5: Amazing how similar these games have played out so far.
0: Tanner Reeves leads it off. First two deliveries from Zach Brown, missing for ball two. And Brown coming in, kind of stabilizing things from a pitching standpoint after Joey Valchko got touched up a little bit by the Tigers early in this one. So far, Brown is settled it down nicely for Coach Wes Johnson. Is that pitch outside and starts off Tanner Reeves 3-0.
5: Just like 2 weeks ago in Starkville, LSU knocks Georgia's ace out early, but it was the Mississippi State bullpen 2 weeks ago that really made a difference and allowed those Bulldogs to get back into the game.
0: 3-0 pitch with the take on. Reeves will take the strike, make it 3-1. The fastball from Brown finds the zone.
5: Hopefully this time the Tiger offense can make noise against the Georgia bullpen and avoid what happened in Starkville.
0: 3-1 down the middle again. Fills it up 3-2. And right now Zach Brown through an inning and two thirds. No hits, no runs, one walk, two strikeouts. He's got a full count. Here's the payoff pitch. Missed inside. Good eye by Tanner Reeves. Another leadoff walk will get the man aboard for the Tigers to get it started here in the top of the sixth, I believe. Third straight inning?
5: Yep, third straight inning with a leadoff walk for LSU. It's only resulted so far in one run. Hopefully the Tigers can make some more noise with the benefit of that leadoff walk.
0: So now to the top of the order, Mason Braun. Mason, 1-for-3, had a single back in the first. Couple of strikeouts since, one in the third, one in the fourth. Brown's first pitch, and swatted up the middle for a base hit to center field. So Mason Braun with his second Bengal Pest Product base hit of the night gets runners first and second. That'll bring Omar Cerna to the plate with nobody out. So after giving up the walk, Brown relinquishes his first hit on the mound out of the bullpen. Now we'll see what Omar Cerna has to offer up. Omar 1-for-2 on the night. And he had the big home run back in the third inning. Solo shot. He was hit by a pitch. Luckily, the helmet protected him back in the fourth. Thought about swinging. They appeal, and he went around on a pitch down in the turf, and it's 0-1.
6: look like much of an effort on the swing. I don't think Jay Johnson was happy with the call, and it's 0-1 to Cerna. Reeves at second, Braun at first, nobody out. The 0-1 pitch. That one is a strike on the inside corner, and it's quickly 0-2.
7: Brown, as you said, has done a very good job up to this point in settling this game down for Georgia and allowing them to get back into it.
6: Cerna just trying to do a job here. The 0-2 pitch and a called strike three. So Omar sees three pitches and Zach Brown with the strikeout. That'll be his third on the night. Records the first out of the inning. Brings Derek Curry out of the plate for the Tigers, who's 1-for-1 on the night.
7: Brown does not have overpowering velocity, but he's done a nice job in changing speeds and keeping LSU off balance.
6: Last year, Brown had 10 appearances for the Dogs, had one start, finished with a 3-1 record, a 7.45 ERA in 2025. First pitch to Curiel. Now he's pounding the strike zone. That one a strike for the fastball. 0-1.
7: The fastball is at 90 to up to 93. We've seen it mostly in the 90 to 91 range so far in this game. Also throws a two-seam fastball in that same low 90s range.
6: The 0-1 to Curiel. That one low and outside. Make it one ball, one strike.
7: He also features a sweeper at 78 to 82 miles per hour and a changeup at 83 to 85.
6: Looked like the breaking ball a moment ago. One ball, one strike. Pitch to Derek, skips off the turf, make it two balls, one strike. Derek, a walk in the first, a single in the third. Had a shallow pop fly, sack fly RBI last time in the fourth inning to get the Tigers their seventh run of the night. They could use a few more here in a tie game, 7-all. Runners first and second, the 2-1 pitch. I want a strike at the knees, now 2-2. Browns relied heavily on the fastball here against Curiel. I got to believe may see that sweeper here, maybe even the changeup. Curiel, two-strike approach, and the 2-2 delivery. Slapped to right field. Black going to have to play it off one bounce. Runners kind of held up momentarily as that one hit to right field, but everybody advances, and now the Tigers, for the second time tonight, have the bases loaded and just one out. Prime opportunity for LSU. Could be right guy, right moment. Cade Arambeedy coming to the plate. Cade tonight 1-for-2, including a home run to left center field.
7: Fortunately there for the Tigers, the ball was hit so well by Curiel. The Tiger base runners had to wait to make sure that Black was not going to catch it, but it did drop in front of him, giving Curiel a single in a bases loaded situation for the Tigers offense. And Wes Johnson has made his way back out to the mound.
6: Again, we do not have a view of the Georgia Bulldog, unless you have a better view than I do.
7: I do not. It does not appear. Now, I can see fans looking over the railing down the line into the bullpen.
6: So we know somebody.
7: Somebody can see it. They're watching someone throw, but it looks like Wes Johnson is going to stick with Zach Brown for now. And hopefully Cade Arambeedy can give the Tigers the lead back.
6: Arambeedy, Jake Brown, his season-ending injury now leads the Tigers among active players with 16 home runs. Now 43 runs batted in. He's got the bases loaded and one out. Brown's first delivery. Absolutely slammed down the line, left field way, but going to be foul into the seats. And it's a long and loud strike one. 0-1 to Arambeedy.
7: Aggressive first swing by Cade Arambeedy against Zach Brown. We mentioned earlier, Brown has given up a number of home runs in SEC play. Four home runs allowed in 11 and two-thirds SEC innings entering this game.
6: 0-1 the count to Arambeedy. Brown, the tall right-hander, delivers. Swing and a miss. Cade dropped down trying to chase one low, and it's 0-2.
7: Looked like the changeup that time at only 77 miles per hour. Actually, that sweeper, that looked like the sweeper that we discussed earlier. at 77 miles per hour, and Cade couldn't find it.
6: 0-2 the count to Aaron Beatty with the bases loaded and one out. Brown reaches back, fires a ground ball towards third. Going to be handled, and the throw to second to Phelps, and the relay to first, not in time. It brought the first baseman off the bag, and arriving safely with a hustle play is Aaron Beatty. Tigers able to make contact, create pressure. Reeves comes in to score, and it's an 8-7 LSU lead, so Aaron Beatty gets the job done. Georgia has to trade an out for a run. They get the second out of the inning. But it does bring Tanner Reeves in, and now Stephen Milam coming to the plate, but doesn't look like. Let's see, now Jay Johnson coming out here. He kind of thought there was interference at second base on Phelps. Kind of got tangled up that time on the relay, and now he's actually kind of hunched over out there at second base. His teammates checking on him, and I haven't seen anybody. Wes Johnson's out talking to the home plate umpire. Nobody from the staff or trainers yet out to check on Phelps as he took the relay from O'Shaughnessy at third. They kind of clipped each other trying to get it to first, and now it looks like Jay Johnson wants the umpires to come in and talk about something here. And they are going to converge left of the mound and discuss something. Again, we're not privy. We do not have an umpire mic here at Foley Field. We can only try to pick it up if they decide to go to some sort of challenge or review. But let's see. Looks like we're going to get something from Clint Fagan here. So it's Georgia, I believe. Wes Johnson actually wants him to check on runner interference into second base, which would have messed up the timing, they argue, on a potential double play to end the inning. And, of course, not allow the run to score. So we'll go under review here, brought to you by Agme Oyster House, and this one's a big one. Jay Johnson out there lobbying his point. But they are going to go under review, and I caught a tail end of what Clint Fagan said, Bill. It sounded like he said interference on the play at second that resulted in out number two of the inning.
8: Right. Of course, if interference is ruled, then both runners, the runner at second and the runner at first, will be out, and the inning will be over, and the run will be erased. So this obviously is an extremely important call. Derek Curiel was sliding into second base and made contact with Phelps, the second baseman.
6: Well, it's pretty obvious that Georgia spent all the money over at Sanford Stadium. We have no chance to see a replay, even the video board. They don't show the replay. So I saw Phelps get clipped as he was trying to turn and make the throw. But again, I would be speaking out of school if I said I thought it was interference. And we have no chance to see a replay here. So we're all kind of in the dark, but it looks like we may get a decision from collaborative replay in a moment. And as Bill said, it is a giant decision on this challenge by Georgia. And now they're going to bring the other three umpires. All four will meet again left of the mound. And this is where review does not help speed up the game. Again, the ruling on the field was an out, forced play at second. Throw to first, not in time. It brought Brennan Hudson off the bag, allowed Aaron Beatty to arrive safely. All in the meanwhile, Tanner Reeves coming home from third, ruled safe to make it an 8-7 LSU lead. But they are still talking it over with collaborative replay in Birmingham, and it looks like all four of our umpires are kind of chiming in.
8: Yeah, the question is whether or not it was a legal slide by Curiel. Did he obstruct the ability of Phelps to make the throw toward first base with his slide? And apparently it's a close call because this review is taking quite a while.
6: Yeah, this is going to hurt the SEC's average on the year as far as speed of reviews. This one is taking quite a while, and Georgia fans hoping they get the decision they want, LSU the other way. Will it be an 8-7 LSU lead with two outs in the top of the sixth, or will it be a 7-7 ball game and we head to the bottom of the sixth? That is what they are

0: bag? They got to give an explanation. Whatever they're giving Jay Johnson, he's not happy about. Nonetheless, the ruling goes against the Tigers. Georgia wins the challenge, and it will remain a 7-7 ball game as we head to the bottom of the sixth. Tough break for LSU. We'll return in a moment on the LSU Sports Radio Network.
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0: Back here in Athens, LSU, a tough break. Thought they may have taken the lead once again, 8-7, but after a challenge from Georgia and a very poor explanation by Clint Fagan, at least from what we heard, they rule it out. Aaron Beattie at first, which takes the run of Tanner Reeves coming in from third off the board. So we remain tied 7-7. Devin Sheeran back out on the mound. First delivery, a called strike. Daniel Jackson at the plate. Dangerous hitter to lead it off. Here's the 0-1. Say that one missed upstairs. One ball, one strike.
9: Each team now with three home runs in this game. Jackson with one back in the first inning.
0: The 1-1. Hit opposite field, right side, and trying to get to it is Patrick, and it bounces, and it gets away from him in foul territory, and that allows Jackson to keep on running into second base. William with great speed trying to charge in, maybe make a spectacular play on the grab, but at the last moment had to put on the brakes, took a high bounce on that turf, hit him in the upper body, and then caromed into foul territory, and Jackson taking advantage of that, a leadoff. Poked to right field, finds him at second base. Tough break again for the Tigers, and now it'll be Michael O'Shaughnessy.
9: A really tough play there for Patrick and the Tigers. As Sheeran made a good pitch, but Jackson got just enough of it to drop it in front of Patrick.
0: Pitch to O'Shaughnessy is fouled back. We just finally got explanation, thankfully, for technology. The review... the challenge, I should say. They change the words every 3 years, which is beyond ridiculous. But having said that, the challenge was both interference at second and did Hudson have his foot off the bag at first. They assumed there was no interference, and he did not get his foot off the bag. So they ruled it a double play, and that's why Aaron Beattie was ruled out for the third out of the inning. This pitch low and away to the left-hander O'Shaughnessy, and it's one ball, one strike. Again, not sure that was accurate, but that was the ruling. But now, more things important. Runner at second, nobody out. The 1-1 to O'Shaughnessy is inside. 2-1 the count.

0: Jackson with the lead at second. Sheeran's 2-1 pitch to the plate. Off speed and a strike will even it up 2-2 to O'Shaughnessy. The third baseman for the Dogs hit by a pitch in the first. Flied out to Curiel in the second. Had an RBI single in that fourth inning. Two balls, two strikes to O'Shaughnessy. Searin fires, and a swing and a miss. Down on strikes goes O'Shaughnessy for the first time tonight. Searin records his second strikeout.
1: Like a changeup that time from Searin. It dropped out of the strike zone, and he gets a big strike out of O'Shaughnessy. Still a lot of work to do, though.
0: Rylan Lujo, center fielder, back to the plate. He's 0 for 2. He was hit by a pitch in the first. Since then, a strikeout and a fly ball out. First pitch low from Searin, and it's 1-0. And 7-7 our score. Bottom of the sixth, Georgia with a leadoff double to right field has Jackson at second base. 1-0. Fastball, or rather breaking ball, way outside to the right-hander. It's now 2-0. Two balls, no strikes to Lujo. Runner goes, 2-0 pitch inside, the throw down and tag. A fly, but not in time. They'll say Jackson in with a stolen base. And now, home plate umpires telling Jackson he's got to head back because of batter interference from Lujo. So they will send Jackson back to second base. Lujo arguing it didn't happen. Now Wes Johnson says, I want you to look at it. Clint Fagan now arguing his case here that Lujo kind of leaned in with that right arm, kind of blocked Aaron Beatty from making a clean throw. And that was a definite quick call by the home plate umpire, Wes Johnson, and he now engaged talking it over. They have sent Jackson back to second base, but looks like Wes Johnson has been told there is no review for that. And he doesn't like it. Now Lujo says, wait a minute, what did I do? And Clint Fagan's going to tell him it's a 2-1 count. It was a strike on the inside corner. So now 2-1 to Rylan Lujo.
1: Matt Jackson, as we know, a definite threat on the base pass. Unfortunately, that stolen base is overruled. That would have been his 24th steal of the year. But he has to go back to second base. Now Jay Johnson's asking about the count.

0: Now Coach Johnson heads back to the dugout. He changed the count, 3-0. They say the pitch was inside for ball three, so it is 3-0. They initially, I thought he pumped before Cade threw the ball down, but according to our home plate umpire, not the case. So a 3-0 count, runner back at second, one down. Lujo stands in, Sheeran fires down the middle for a strike. Take was on, it's 3-1. Jackson again with a leadoff second. Sheeran's 3-1 pitch, swing and a miss. Slider had Lujo stepping over the plate. It's now a full count, 3-2. Sheeran, the payoff pitch. This one yanked down the left field line. Coming over is Reeves. He'll glove it, but around third easily is Jackson. An RBI single for Lujo. And Georgia now has their first lead of the game, 8-7.
1: Brian Lujo with RBI number 31 on the year. A big two-strike. Runners in scoring position, base hit to give Georgia the lead.
0: Now 8 runs on 8 hits for the Bulldogs. Again, just one out. Lujo down at first base.
1: Sheeran already has given up 4 hits since he entered the game.
0: Lujo, by the way, 8 of 9 in stolen bases. So quick throw over there by Sheeran to check on the center fielder. Will be Kenny Ishikawa now at the plate. He's 1-for-1. Board on a walk and scored in that fifth inning. Another quick throw. Ooh. They may got him. Brum applies the tag, and Lujo will head back to the dugout. Two gone. A little bit of showboating over there by Lujo, and let's see, are they going to challenge this one? Clint Fagan coming out says they're going to challenge this. Lujo was dancing, daring Devin Sheeran to throw over there, and that time he took about a 4.5 step lead, and just as he took his final step, Sheeran fired it over to Braun. It looked like a good throw and a clean tag, but we will go under review as Georgia going to challenge the call of the pickoff at first base.
1: Now we do see a replay on the video board, but it's at quite a distance. It's really difficult to tell.
0: And he tried to reach back with his right hand, get his fingertips to the bag. And again, it's hard to see. We can't make it out from here. It's from the first base camera well, which is right there. But the screen is 370 feet out in right field, and it's not very large. So, again, we go under review, brought to you by Acme Oyster House, and another monumental challenge, this time Georgia. They won their challenge a moment ago, which turned out big. Well, we wait again.
1: Let's see. I was able to pull up the telecast on my laptop, so maybe we see.
0: Boy, I mean, they got to have a better angle than that, because The ruling on the field is out, and I don't think that angle shows whether or not he got back to the bag before being tagged or not. But I'm sure they've got several different angles. We're only privy to one, thanks to Bill's laptop and his online subscription. So
1: that's
0: good,
1: right?
0: For you, Bill.
1: Thank you. Thank you. I'm glad I could provide this service.
0: Here we go.
1: There we go.
0: So he's out. They lose the challenge to the Bulldogs. So Lujo will showboat his way to the dugout after being picked off at first base. So now two down. Still an 8-7 Georgia lead, though. LSU going to need more than 7 runs to be sure tonight. Ishikawa now stands in. With two down, Sheeran. First delivery.
1: at the knees for a strike with a fastball, and it's 0-1. See if that play gives the Tigers a little momentum here and allows Devin to close out this inning.
2: Here's the 0-1 pitch, and Ishikawa fouls it off, rolls into the infield grass, 0-2. Fans, remember when the Tigers win, you win. 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Better ingredients, better pizza. Papa John's. Well, the game has slowed down thanks to a couple of challenges and some long reviews. Sheeran ready to get the Tigers back in the dugout. Here's the 0-2 pitch and a swing and a miss. Ishikawa down on strikes, and Sheeran does just that. Picks up his third strikeout. However, the Dogs take their first lead of the night. One run on two hits. They lead 8-7. Tigers coming to the plate. 5, 6, and 7 due up. Milam, Pearson, and Ruckert when we return on the LSU Sports Radio Network.
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2: LSU playing from behind for the first time tonight. They trail 8-7 to the Georgia Bulldogs. LSU jumped out to an early lead. Bulldogs, with their powerful offense, able to climb back in this one and take an 8-7 lead with a run there in the bottom of the sixth inning. Tigers come to plate in the top of the seventh. Milam, Pearson, and Ruckert, 5, 6, and 7 due up. Once again, Bulldogs going to make a pitching change after a pretty good outing overall from relief pitcher Zach Brown. They'll go to Justin Bird now, another right-hander for the Bulldogs, and he'll face off against Stephen Milam to get it started here in the top of the seventh. Tigers again, 7 runs, 9 hits, 1 error. Bulldogs, 8 runs on 8 hits.
1: Justin Bird, a right-hander, a junior out of Bogart, Georgia, transferred from University of South Carolina at Aiken here at Athens.
2: First pitch to Milam, upstairs for ball one.
1: Bird does lead Georgia in saves. He has 6 saves on the year. He's 2-2 with a 4.30 ERA, making his 20th appearance this season.
2: A 1-0 pitch. Fastball missing outside, now 2-0. So he started Milam off with a breaking ball. Fastball firm at 96, but missed off the outside part of the plate. 2-0 the count to Milam, who's 1-for-2 so far here in game one. Had a 2-run single back in that first inning. This one outside goes back to the fastball, but misses the zone. 3 balls, no strikes.
1: Bird has worked 44 innings this year. He's allowed 35 hits and 21 earned runs, only 7 walks and 58 strikeouts. So he's around the zone a lot, but he has given up 12 home runs on the year.
2: 3-0 delivery. Milam taking all the way, and there's the strike to make it 3-1.
8: Hey,
2: Rangers tonight, getting the leadoff man aboard in four of the six frames thus far. Here's the 3-1 outside, and that'll make it five of seven leadoff men reaching base. Milam on the walk, heads down to first.
1: And now the fourth straight inning in which LSU has drawn a leadoff walk. But again, the Tigers have only scored one run in those four innings. Let's hope that changes here in the seventh.
2: See if John Pearson can run into one. He's one for three, and that was a solo home run back in the third. Justin Byrd comes set. The first pitch outside. Breaking ball makes it 1-0. And now Daniel Jackson going to go hand deliver the baseball, talk it over with his right-hander Justin Byrd. Looks like Colby Branch, the shortstop, going to join him.
1: Scouting report on Justin Byrd says he's got a fastball at 93 to 97 miles per hour, complements it with a changeup at 84 to 87, and a sweeper at 79 to 83. Mostly a fastball sweeper pitcher, and mixes in that occasionally with a changeup.
2: One ball, no strikes to John Pearson. Byrd fires. One of the letters for a strike. Again, off speed, will make it one ball, one strike. Pearson swings, ground ball, diving. O'Shaughnessy comes up with it. Long throw to first, his only play, and he's able to do so for out number one. Second great play on the hot corner by O'Shaughnessy. Thought that one might get by his glove, but he went to the turf and came up quickly throwing and gets Pearson for out number one.
1: Well, it's twice now that Pearson has been robbed by O'Shaughnessy. John lined out to him earlier in the game, and he made a diving catch off a hot shot from Pearson. That time, dives to knock the ground ball down and gets up in time to make an accurate throw for the out.
2: It's one of the things Georgia also not known for, again, because the offense runs the headlines. They're a great fielding team. As Record swings and misses at a pitch, got away from the catcher, but the throw down is Milam trying to get the third. They say he slid in underneath safely. Milam reading that pitch, and then it popped out of the mitt of Jackson, went right of home plate, and he had committed to getting to third. Jackson did a good job recovering and made a good throw, but third base umpire Damian Beal said Milam was well under the tag and able to slip in at third base.
1: Steven taking a bit of a chance there. He's not one of the fastest runners on this LSU team, and Jackson definitely had a chance to throw him out, but great slide by Steven.
2: That's his third stolen base of the year. Could be huge here down a run. The 0-1, Ruckert again, a little half-hearted swing second time. He couldn't fully commit on a pitch in on the hands, and he falls behind 0-2. Milam down at third, just one out. Tigers down a run, 8-7. Pitch to Ruckert. He swings and fouls it back behind us. Still 0-2. Byrd, as Bill told you, started his career at USC Aiken, played two seasons there, 23 and 24. Last year, made 18 relief appearances for the Dogs. Finished with a 3.74 ERA in 2025. Jack Ruckert looking to do a job here. The 0-2 pitch, and Ruckert skies this one foul right side. That one will find its way out of play. Still 0-2.
1: Jack's got to battle him here. Got to put the ball in play somewhere to give Milam a chance to score from third.
2: Just one out. Runner at third for the Tigers. Down a run. Here's the 0-2. Ruckert swings. One hopper to Phelps. Phelps looks home, but now throws to first wisely. As Milam comes in to score, that'll tie it up at 8-all. So Ruckert with the 4-3 ground out, picks up the RBI, and we're tied once again, 8-all, two outs, and we'll see William Patrick come to the plate. So the Tigers able to get Milam aboard on the leadoff walk, and we all know how that usually ends up for your pitchers. And Milam finds his way home. Now we'll see Patrick trying to extend the inning. Georgia expecting a bunt. They bring the corner infield in. Patrick doesn't show bunt, takes the first pitch. Fastball strike, and it's 0-1.
1: Great at bat by Jack Rucker, down 0-2 in the count to Bird. Battles and puts the ball in play and allows the tying run to score.
2: The 0-1 to Patrick. Swing, high bouncer towards the shortstop Branch. He'll field it on a high hop, throw to first, and beat the speedy Patrick for out number three. But the Tigers do tie it up. A leadoff walk eventually finds its way home, and Stephen Milam, one run, no hits, and nobody left on. 8-8 our score. We head to the bottom of the seventh. Time to stretch it out here in Athens at Foley Field. Bottom of the seventh coming up on the LSU Sports Radio Network.
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4: The seventh inning stretch of LSU Fighting Tiger Baseball was presented by Coushatta Casino Resort, Louisiana's best bet.
5: Bottom of the seventh inning. Tied 8-8, Georgia and LSU. Game one tonight. Jordy Oriach, the DH, will lead it off for the Dogs. Devin Sheeran back out there starting his third inning of work in relief. And the first pitch from Sheeran. A little upstairs for ball one, 1-0. Oriach tonight, a strikeout in the first to William Schmidt. Did drive in a run on a 3-1 put out in the third and was struck out again in the fifth. The 1-0. That one a strike at the knees to even it up. 1-1 from Sheeran.
6: Georgia has scored in every inning tonight except the second inning.
5: Sheeran's 1-1 delivery. Little bouncer charging in. Rucker playing deep in right field at second base. Had to scurry in quickly, does so, gets it over to Braun for out number one on the 4-3 put out. Oriach retired.
6: Good way to start the seventh inning for Sheeran. Georgia has had the leadoff man on in three straight innings and scored in all three of those innings, but Sheeran able to retire Oriach here to start the seventh.
5: First baseman Brennan Hudson stands in. He's 0 for 2 tonight. Didn't reach with the bases loaded on a walk. Brought in a run for the Dogs in that first inning. Sheeran's first pitch. Breaking ball for a strike on the inner half, and it's 0-1. The 0-1 from Devin. Fouled off the end of the bat, comes off the mitt of Aaron Beatty, and it's 0-2. Hudson, as we told you, started his career at Georgia State his freshman and sophomore years. The 0-2 from Sheeran. Reaches back, fires, but it's missing high and outside. One ball, two strikes.
6: Devin's now throwing 93 pitches in his outing. Entering the game for William Schmidt in the fifth inning.
5: 1-2, spinner, and it misses outside. That'll even the count. Two balls, two strikes to the first baseman for the Bulldogs.
6: Two and a third innings for Sheeran so far. He's given up three runs on four hits, no walks, three strikeouts.
5: The 2-2 pitch. Trying to nibble that outside corner. Just missed again to Sheeran. That'll fill the count, 3-2. Aaron Beatty setting up across the plate, and the pitch is fouled. A runner down the first baseline will keep it full. Three balls, two strikes. Listen up, fans. Treasures only found in Louisiana. You can play Louisiana Treasures from the lottery. You can win up to $3,500. Louisiana Lottery, celebrating 35 years of reasons to smile. Must be at least 21 to purchase. Three balls, two strikes to Brennan Hudson with one out in the bottom of the seventh. Sheeran, another payoff pitch and another foul ball towards the dugout of the Tigers. Still 3-2.
6: Get you up to date on the SEC action tonight. Tennessee, the strong outing against Texas in Knoxville. It's 5-0 Tennessee leading Texas in the top of the eighth inning.
5: Another payoff delivery. And another foul ball. Out front again, swinging is Hudson. Down the first base line, comes off the railing of the Tiger dugout. Still remains 3-2.
7: They're in the top of the fifth in Oxford, and Ole Miss leads Texas A&M 3-0. So the two teams that are closest to Georgia in the SEC standings, both being shut out right now.
5: Sheeran will deliver another payoff pitch, and it misses outside. Hudson wins the battle. A one-out walk will put him aboard at first.
7: Well, these guys are tough. It's a tough offense to pitch against. I mean, Hudson was down 0-2 in the count, worked it full, fouled off several pitches, and eventually draws the walk.
5: Kobe Branch now coming to the plate. He had a 2-run homer in the fifth. Tied the game up in that fifth inning with that home run, his 16th of the year. He was a strikeout victim to William Schmidt in the first and had a fly ball out. A great play by Curiel in center back in the fourth. Don't be fooled. He's sitting in the eighth spot of the order, but he's got plenty of pop in the bat as Sheeran going to check on the runner in Hudson over at first. Hudson not attempting a stolen base on the year.
7: Branch with 28 extra base hits this year, 12 doubles, 16 home runs.
5: Another quick turn and throw. And again, back safely is Hudson to first base. And now Jay Johnson making a quick stroll out of the dugout, going to make his way to the mound here with Branch at the plate waiting for the first offering.
7: May CJ make a change. Yep, he's going to go to the pen.
5: So, didn't like the way that was setting up, so he'll make a call to the bullpen. Well, the runner at first, one out. Kobe Branch at the plate. 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We got a tie game, 8-8 here in Athens. Latter innings, bottom of the seventh when we return on the LSU Sports Radio Network.
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5: 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It's an 8-8 ball game here in Athens, bottom of the seventh inning. Bulldogs with a runner at first, Hudson aboard on a walk. And after a couple of throws over to first to keep an eye on Hudson, Jay Johnson now electing to call upon veteran right-hander Gavin Guidry out of Lake Charles. Going to enter the game on the mound here. His job, find two quick outs, keeping an 8-8 ball game.
12: Gavin Guidry, senior, or I should say redshirt junior right-hander, four-year player for the Tigers out of Lake Charles, Louisiana. Called upon in a very high leverage situation. This will be Gavin's 18th appearance of the year, his 15th in relief. He has a 4-3 record, a 6.63 ERA in 36 and two-thirds innings. He does have 47 strikeouts and 17 walks, a .221 opponent batting average.
5: So now Kobe Branch will dig back in, waiting for the first pitch. It'll come from Guidry, and the first delivery
13: missing inside for ball one, 1-0.
7: Devin Sheeran goes 2 1/3 innings. He's charged the 3 runs on 4 hits, 1 walk, 3 strikeouts, and he's responsible for the runner at first base.
13: Guidry's 1-0 pitch. This one hit hard down the line and left. Tanner Reeves plays it on a bounce, whips it back into the infield quickly, and that will hold Hudson at second, but Branch with yet another poke. Will be the ninth hit of the night for the Bulldogs, and now runners first and second with one out. That'll bring to the plate, bottom of the order, Ryan Black. Black 1-for-3, had a solo home run in the fifth inning. His eighth of the season. Now runners first and second. Righty on lefty, and the first pitch way inside as Aaron Beattie reaching over to grab it. 1-0.
7: Guidry in his 36 2/3 innings has allowed 30 hits, now 31 hits, 28 runs, 27 earned runs.
13: Turn and throw back to Milam, who wasn't yet to second base. Guidry, with good accuracy there, able to throw it to Milam. He looked a little surprised. He was a good 6 feet from second base. But it will reset the pitch clock. A 1-0 count to Ryan Black at the plate. Hudson at second. Branch with the single to left at first. Another turn and throw. This time, Milam is at second, but getting back safely is Hudson. As we mentioned, Hudson not yet attempted a stolen base on the year. Not sure that's his forte, but right now the Tigers trying to keep him close to the bag. The 1-0 pitch to Black is a strike at the belt, and it's 1-1.
7: Good off-speed pitch that time by Gavin Guidry. Of course, Gavin has an array of off-speed offerings.
13: 1 ball, 1 strike to Black. And low and away on that delivery. 2-1.
7: Guidry throws the fastball at 90, sometimes up to 93 miles per hour. It also features a cutter, a slider, a curveball, and a changeup.
13: 2-1 the count. And the pitch to the plate. Off the end of the bat, slow rolling ground ball. Records only play is to first. Gets it to Braun to retire Black 4-3, and that'll be the second out of the inning. Hudson advances to third. Branch likewise to second. So now Gavin Guidry will face the top of the order, and Trey Phelps trying to keep it a tie game at 8-8. Phelps atop the order tonight, 1-for-4, had a single in the fourth. Lined out in the first to Pearson. Strikeout victim in the second inning to William Schmidt. Had the single in the fourth, and he grounded out to Pearson that third in the fifth inning. That'll bring Nate Geske out here, talk it over with Gavin Guidry. Probably a good mound visit. Flip the order over. Trey Phelps coming to the plate. Dangerous hitter. Finds a way to get aboard. He's got runners second and third.
7: And so far in this game, Phelps, says most of the Georgia hitters have been very aggressive at the plate, swinging at the first pitch in most cases. So Coach Geske has gathered the entire infield in, along with Gavin Guidry, to discuss how they will approach Phelps. As we said earlier, would be the leading hitter in the SEC, if not for his teammate Daniel Jackson. Coming in, Phelps batting .372 on the year, which was second in the league behind only Daniel Jackson, who came in hitting .373. But Phelps certainly can give the Bulldogs the lead back with one swing of the bat.
13: Well, Phelps is atop the order for a reason. On base percentage at .489 is Wes Johnson out here barking at Clint Fagan about something. We're talking it over. The home plate umpire went out to talk to Gavin Guidry, and Wes Johnson did not like something. He came out to the third baseline. Now Clint Fagan just kind of casually walks him back to the dugout.
7: It's a matchup of a pitcher and his former coach. Wes Johnson, of course, was Gavin's pitching coach on the 2023 LSU National Championship team.
13: Gavin there on the mound to record that final out. Secure that victory for the Tigers.
14: Got a big task here. Runner second and third, two outs. First pitch to Phelps. Fastball strike, and it's 0-1.
7: Phelps took that pitch, and Gavin delivered.
14: It's a good location. It was about knee-high, inner half of the plate. Phelps decided to let it go. Guidry's 0-1. Swing and a miss. That time he got the fastball to 95. And it gets right by Phelps. It's 0-2.
7: Big time velocity from Gavin Guidry.
14: Two outs, runners second and third. A tie game, 8-8, bottom of the seventh. Here's the 0-2 to Phelps. And he fouls it back into the screen. Stays alive, and it's 0-2.
7: Phelps a little tougher to strike out than some of the other big Georgia hitters. He's struck out 30 times this year. Make it 31 because Schmidt did strike him out looking back at the second inning.
14: Guidry ahead in the count, 0-2 with two down. Here's the pitch. Low, and Beattie had to come out of the crouch to get it. It's now one ball, two strikes. Phelps, the right-handed hitter. Guidry, the right-handed hurler. Two outs, runners second and third for the Dogs, and a 1-2 count. The pitch. Absolutely hammered down the line, left field way, but way foul. The Dog fans up on their, well, not on their feet, but they were on their way to their feet before quickly sitting back down. But that's the type of power Phelps does have. He's got 17 home runs in that leadoff position. But more importantly, it's that .489 on base percentage. Again, first base is open here.
7: Well, he turned on that. That was a fastball again from Guidry. He turned on it in a hurry.
14: One ball, two strikes with two down. The pitch. A little low. Evens a count. Two balls, two strikes. He kept it away from the right-handed hitter. Georgia, as you said, Bill, a lot like Texas A&M and Mississippi State. They force you into giving them their pitch. Here's the 2-2, and absolutely drilled to left field, and that's gone. So Georgia gets the big hit with two outs here in the bottom of the seventh, and they grab their biggest lead of the night. It's a three-run blast to left field, 11-8 Dogs lead.
7: Just an excellent offensive team and an excellent offensive player. Trey Phelps having a Golden Spikes Award type season along with his teammate Daniel Jackson, and he delivers in a big way there. Two strike, two out, three run home run.
14: Well, now the Tigers down by three and the inning continues, and it is murderer's row. Daniel Jackson now coming to the plate. He is 2-for-2. Solo home run in the first, a double last time in the sixth. He got aboard in the second and fourth with a walk. First pitch from Gavin. Low and inside for ball one, 1-0. Overhand breaking ball in for a strike, leaving it up 1-1 now to Jackson.
7: Georgia with now four home runs tonight, 135 on the year.
14: A 1-1. Fastball at 94, but too far inside. 2-1 the count. One pitch. Again, missed inside with a fastball. Now 3-1. Pitch missing low, ball four. So now Jackson aboard on a walk. Puts another runner on for the Bulldogs. That'll bring Michael O'Shaughnessy to the plate.
7: Third time that Jackson has been walked tonight. He's been on base in all five of his plate appearances. Three walks, home run, double. And this inning stays alive for Georgia.
15: That'll be the 9-3 pass that LSU's pitching staff have given the Bulldogs. Seven walks, did hit two batters. So now O'Shaughnessy getting ready to swing as Guidry fires to the left-hander, and it's a strike. Like the cutter in for the zone, it's 0-1. O'Shaughnessy hit by a pitch in the first, fly ball out in the second. RBI single in the fourth and was a strikeout victim in the sixth inning. Runner at first, two down. The 0-1. Off speed, that finds the strike zone. It's 0-2.
7: And again, Tigers get ahead in the count, but have had difficulty securing the outs as these Georgia hitters have been extremely fierce at the plate. Let's see if Guidry can finish it off.
15: First to throw over to check on the runner in Jackson at first. He's back easily. LSU will have Reeves, Braun, and Serna due up. Nine in top of the order, followed by Serna. Again, going to get runners aboard, now down by three. The 0-2. Ground ball. Mason Braun knocks it down with the body. Karam's back to Guidry. He takes it with the glove and runs to first in time for out number three. That wasn't the way they drew it up, but they will take it. However, Georgia now owning their largest lead of the night. Three runs on two hits. Trey Phelps with the three-run bomb that made it 11-8. Georgia leading. We head to the top of the eighth. Reeves, Braun, and Serna do up for the Tigers after this on the LSU Sports Radio Network.
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19: My wife, she loves to fry okra. 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
15: Tanner Reeves leads it off for the Tigers. They trail now by three, 11-8. LSU had a sizable lead early, but Georgia able to pound out 11 runs on 10 hits. Handful of home runs, none bigger than the three-run blast from Trey Phelps. They're in the bottom of the seventh to give the Dogs an 11-8 lead. First pitch to Reeves, a strike. Justin Bird starts his second inning of work. There's a swing and a miss, and it's 0-2 to Reeves. Tanner tonight did have a single back in the fourth inning. Board on a walk last time in the sixth. Mason Braun on deck. Omar Serna waiting in the wings. Tigers need base runners. The 0-2 to Reeves. Stayed away. Drops down into the turf. One ball, two strikes.
7: And like it was 2 weeks ago in that series against Mississippi State that we have referenced several times tonight, the bullpen has really made a difference. The Mississippi State bullpen was excellent after LSU would knock out the starting pitchers. Same thing tonight with Georgia. Their bullpen has been very, very effective.
15: The 1-2, Reeves skies this one shallow center field.
5: coming in is Lujo, and he's able to get to it after losing his lid out there in center. Makes the play, one away, Reeves retired. We'll see top of the order, Mason Braun.
7: Just like 2 weeks ago against Mississippi State, tonight LSU knocks out their opponent's ace starter earlier in the game. Joey Volchko was out of the game in the fourth inning. Gave up 7 runs on 7 hits, but the Georgia bullpen has been extremely effective. A lot of credit to Zach Brown. He came in and fired 2 2/3 scoreless innings. Meanwhile, Georgia's offense got rolling.
5: Mason Braun takes the first pitch. Fastball strike from Bird, and it's 0-1. Braun tonight atop the order, 2-for-4. The 0-1. Called strike. Braun thought about going after it, but stayed back, and it's now 0-2. Braun with a single in the first. Came around to score, struck out in the third, again in the fourth, had a single last time in the sixth inning. Down in the count, here's the 0-2. Braun fights off the fastball in on the hands, fouls it to the dugout of the Bulldogs. It's still 0-2. Things heating up on the field, but whenever you're ready to cool it down, count on Slow Melt Ice. 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One out, nobody on. Here's the 0-2 to Braun. Off speed, way upstairs. That'll even it up 2-2. Here's the 1-2 pitch. Just missed outside. That'll even it up. Good take by Mason. 2 balls, 2 strikes. Balls, 2 strikes. Bird looks in. He'll start the windup and the pitch. And Braun sends this one foul down the left field line and up to that second level of fans down the left field line. Out of play. Still 2-2.
7: Talked about Mason Braun embracing the leadoff hitter's role. Coming into the game, in the Tigers' previous 5 games, he had an on-base percentage of .560 in those 5 games. That's what you need from your leadoff hitter. And he's got a couple of hits in tonight's game.
5: You have to reset the pitch clock after they had started it before Braun had even gotten his bat. So they reset it. 2-2 the count to the Tiger first baseman. Bird, the right-hander, starts and fires, and that's a fastball called strike. Down on strikes goes Mason Braun. Bird records his first strikeout, 2 out here in the top of the 8th. So with 2 outs and nobody on, got a catcher's mitt problem, so Daniel Jackson going to go over. We'll take a look at it. Omar Serna coming to the plate for LSU. No better time than right now to start a 2-out rally. Omar Serna certainly is a good candidate to do so. He's batting .319 on the season. Over the last 5 games, also been a big part of that win streak. Batting .353, an SEC play on the year, a .319 average for the freshman out of Houston. He'll swing at the first pitch and foul it back into the screen. It's 0-1.
7: And Justin Bird now has retired 5 in a row. He walked Milam to lead off the 7th inning, but has not allowed a base runner since.
5: 0-1 the count to Serna. Got a solo shot back in the third. This time, off-speed pitch, eye level, missing high, 1-1. Serna with 8 home runs on the year, 9 doubles, 35 runs batted in. The job now is just get aboard, get the next man up. The 1-1. Say it missed for ball 2. And we've got a little different angle than we normally have. A little closer to the plate, however, slightly up the third baseline. So
12: Those of you watching on TV have a much better vantage point of what's over the plate. That looked pretty good to me, but Omar will take it. The 2-1, that one does miss low and inside. 3-1 now the count. Two down, nobody on. Justin Bird, the 3-1 pitch. Fastball slightly elevated. Cerna puts a swing on it, fouls it back. Still now 3-2. Curiel stands on deck should Cerna arrive safely. Justin Bird took a little trip around the mound. Now he steps back up on the bump. Two outs, nobody on. The payoff pitch to Cerna. Upstairs, missing ball four. So a two-out walk will put Cerna aboard and get Curry out of the plate. Derek in the three spot tonight. Two for two.
7: LSU has been retired in order and just one inning tonight. That was back in the second inning. Otherwise, the Tigers have had some traffic on the bases, but after an early outburst of runs, the Georgia bullpen has managed to minimize the scoring for LSU.
12: Curiel aboard on a walk in the first, a single in the third, sacked by RBI in the fourth, and another single in the sixth inning. First pitch off speed, but high for ball one. Getting the Tigers their home runs tonight, all left center field. Curiel certainly has pop in the bat, only six homers on the year, but he's got a short porch down the right field line. 1-0. Low and inside. 2-0.
7: Certainly, the thought creeps into your head of if Derek can find his way on base, and that brings up Cade Arambidi to the plate as the tying run. And we know the way that Cade's been swinging the bat lately.
12: Phelps playing straight up at second base, although a step into the right field turf. Branch, the shortstop, shaded some towards second. There's the pitch and a strike, make it 2-1 as Bird comes with a fastball. Two balls, one strike to Curiel. Omar Cerna down at first base with two outs in the top of the eighth. 2-1 pitch. Strike on the inside corner. Curiel not quite sure about that one, but it's now 2-2. We'll see if he spreads out in the left side of that batter's box. He's looking to pepper a base hit, find the turf in left center or right field. 2-2. He will ratchet this one down the line, but it's out of play. Foul ball and left. Got a lot of that baseball. Still, though, 2-2 the count.
7: Trying to go the opposite way with that pitch for Bird.
12: Justin Bird shakes off the first call. Now he'll come set with a runner at first and two down. They set up inside to the left-hander Curiel, the 2-2 pitch. Again, he lays back but fouls this one down the line, out of play and left. A very precise, compact swing by Curiel on that 95-mile-an-hour fastball just to stay alive.
7: Bird has been susceptible to home runs this year. He has given up 12 on the year, which is the most allowed by anyone on the Georgia staff.
12: Another 2-2 pitch. And that one called strike three, and Derek knew it. Fastball, wasn't looking for it. Right down the pike it comes. Justin Bird with the punch out, and the Tigers come up empty in the top of the eighth. No runs, no hits, and one man left on. We move to the bottom of the eighth. It's 11-8 Bulldogs on the LSU Sports Radio Network.
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5: Well, well, well, we head now to the bottom of the eighth inning. Georgia leading 11-8 over the Tigers. Just got the best look at that replay from earlier tonight on the throw at first where Kate Arambidia appeared, beat out the double play, allowing Reeves to score to make it an 8-7 LSU lead that Georgia challenged in the SEC, overturned, and that was a horrible, horrible call. Missed it completely and even missed it with replay.
6: Yeah, it totally took us by surprise that that was the call. We thought the challenge was strictly about the play at second base, but the call at first base ended up being overturned, and it definitely hurt LSU.
5: 0-1 to the center fielder for the Dogs, leading it off, Lou Ho. It's 1-1 now as Gavin Guidry back out there for the Tigers. His job again now to keep it 11-8, make quick work of the Dogs. Easier said than done, but there's a swing and a miss on an elevated fastball from Guidry, and it's 1-2.
6: Again, Georgia has been held scoreless in just one inning tonight. And William Schmidt kept them off the board in the second inning. Otherwise, they've scored at least a run in every inning.
5: This one fouled back by Lou Ho, and still 1-2. Brave take by Lou Ho, but they say it missed. 2-2 will be the count now to the center fielder for the Bulldogs. Two pitch, overhand breaking ball, and it just missed inside. That's going to fill the count now to Lou Ho, who's 1-for-3 tonight. Delivery, swing and a miss. Down on a knee, Lou Ho chased that one. He's down on strikes for the second time tonight. One away here in the bottom of the eighth inning. That'll bring Ishikawa, the left fielder, to the plate. Ishikawa tonight, 1-for-2. First delivery to the left-hander. Breaking ball, strike. Curveball overhand by Guidry. And it's 0-1. The 0-1 base hit, center field. Ishikawa with his second knock of the night. A one-out single as the Dogs are runner aboard.
6: Give me another SEC update. As Tennessee does close out a win over Texas tonight. It was the final in Knoxville. It was Tennessee 5 and Texas 1. Ole Miss leads Texas A&M 3-2. They're in the bottom of the 6th in Oxford. Auburn leads Mississippi State 2-0 in the top of the 3rd in Starkville.
5: Turn and throw. Keep an eye on Ishikawa. He's 2-for-3 in stolen bases this year. He's back safely.
6: Two other finals tonight. Arkansas defeated Oklahoma 12-2 in Fayetteville, and Alabama beat South Carolina 8-3 in Columbia.
5: Jordy Oriach, the DH, take this pitch for a strike, and it's 0-1. Oriach tonight is the DH, 0-for-4. Couple of strikeouts. Did drive in a run on a 3-1 putout back in the third. He grounded out to Rucker. Last time in the 7th, Guidry's overhand breaking ball again finds the zone. It's 0-2. And that pitch has helped Gavin get ahead in a number of at-bats.

0: problem has been trying to find that out pitch. The time called, our home plate umpire. Throw again by Guidry over to Braun at first. Keep an eye on Ishikawa. There's a swing and a miss. Got him to chase that one low and away, and Oriach down on strikes. Guidry with his second strikeout out of the pen. Two gone in the bottom of the eighth. The Tigers got some work to do. Number one, they got to find the third out in this one, which against this Georgia lineup is much easier said than done. Brennan Hudson coming to the plate. He is 0 for 2 tonight. Tigers will have Aaron Beatty, Milam, and Pearson due up in the top of the ninth inning. Got a runner at first, and Guidry again going to throw over to check on Ishikawa.
1: Ishikawa only two steals and three attempts on the year.
0: Guidry's pitch to the plate off the end of the bat. Slow bouncer foul. Third base side, and it's 0-1. Fans, a reminder, don't let EC outages keep you on the bench this summer. Text the words home run to 31996. Get a $59 AC system check from AccuTemp Services, proud partner of LSU Athletics. Hudson at the plate. The left-hander awaits. Guidry fires, and it's outside. One ball, one strike. Hudson walked with the bases loaded back in the first, picked up an RBI. It's 39th of the year. Ground out, fly out, and then a walk in the seventh. Runner goes to 1-1. Aaron Beatty lost the grip after trying to go from glove to throwing hand. It was a strike. That'll make it 1-2 now to Hudson. But Ishikawa gets the dogs a runner in scoring position down at second base with a stolen base, his third of the year. Ruckert playing a good 20 feet into right field at second base. Milam right of the bag. Here's the 1-2. Lifted in the air. Should find the seats out of play, and it does. Keeps the count one ball, two strikes. Tomorrow, game two scheduled for a 6 o'clock first pitch right back here at Foley Field. They'll finish the weekend, they hope, at 2 o'clock on Sunday. Two outs, runner at second. 11-8, Georgia leads. The 1-2, look out. Foul ball, rifled down the first base line. Still one ball, two strikes.
1: This is a pattern we've seen throughout the night. Georgia hitters often have fallen behind in a count to the Tiger pitchers, but they make it extremely difficult to get that third strike past them.
0: Two outs, runner at second, a 1-2 count. Guidry's pitch to Hudson. Swing and a miss. Got him with a fastball. Down on strikes goes Hudson for the first time tonight. Guidry with his third strikeout. And the Dogs strand a runner at second base. They get no runs, one hit, one man left on. Last chance for the Tigers. They trail by three. We head to the top of the ninth. Aaron Beatty, Milam, and Pearson when we return on the LSU Sports Radio Network.
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0: Tigers looking for and needing a ninth inning rally. They trail 11-8 coming into the top of the ninth. Cade Arambeedy will lead it off. The first pitch offered up by Justin Bird, going to be fouled off third base side, and it's 0-1. Cade tonight, 1-for-3. In the cleanup spot, two-run homer in the third. Thought he had beat out a double play to pick up another RBI, but SEC replay had a hiccup tonight. They overturned what was ruled on the field, safe at first. Took Tanner Reeves' run off the board. That made it 8-7 LSU. 1-1, one strike to Arambeedy. Arambeedy sends it high in the air, but not very deep. Coming under it now is Ryan Black. He came in, backpedals, and holds on with a snow cone catch. But results in out number one, Arambeedy retired. So with one away, it'll be Stephen Milam coming to the plate. Again, coming into the series with the Georgia Bulldogs, as we said, on the year averaging 9.5 runs per game overall, just under 7.5 in SEC play. SEC leading batting average, leading the country at home runs. You're going to have to put runs on the board or shave some of those off. And unfortunately, Georgia 11 runs on 11 hits tonight. First pitch to Milam, missing ball 1-0. Milam tonight 1-for-2. Pitch inside at the hands, missing. 2 balls, no strikes. So you had two avenues. You either outscore the Dogs or you hold them down. Well, here in the top of the ninth, you're going to have to outscore them. 2-0 is a strike. Make it 2-1 as Bird comes back with a fastball. Milam, a two-run single in the first, aboard on a walk in the fifth and again in the seventh inning. 2-1 popped up back behind us. 2-2 now, the count to Milam. While we have a moment here, just kind of peer into the forecast models for tomorrow. As we told you, cloudy all day today, but no chance of rain. But that will end on Saturday. Line drive off the bat of Milam down the first base line, and Brennan Hudson behind the bag snags it for the second out of the inning. Tigers down to their final out. It'll be John Pearson coming to the plate. Look for the rain to hit Athens around 6 a.m. tomorrow. Maybe dry up around 11 a.m. Should be good, at least based on the models now, for a first pitch tomorrow at 6 o'clock right back here at Foley Field. First pitch to John Pearson. Strike on the inside corner. Breaking ball makes it 0-1. John tonight 1-for-4. He had a solo home run in that third, and the Tigers hit 3 round trippers. The 0-1 sails outside from Bird. 1-ball, 1-strike. Tigers led 7-3 after 3 innings. Or rather, I should say 7-4 after 4 innings. Georgia able to battle back. This one fouled back by Pearson. Now he's behind in the count. 1-2. Nobody on. 2 outs. Top of the ninth. 11-8. Georgia leading. Bulldog fans get on their feet here with 2 down and a 1-2 count. Pearson awaits. The pitch up and in.
1: Evens a count, 2-2. Two balls, two strikes, two outs, and the pitch. Popped up on the infield. Calling for it, Brennan Hudson. Now it'll be Trey Phillips, the second baseman. Calls him off, makes the catch, and Georgia, with a come-from-behind win, takes game one by a final of 11-8. With the win, the Bulldogs move to 39-11, 19-6. Stay atop the SEC. Tigers fall to 29-22. They are now 9-16 in SEC play. Game one in the books. Georgia comes from behind, down 7-4. They take an 11-8 victory tonight over the Tigers. Back with more after this on the LSU Sports Radio Network.
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1: LSU jumped out to an early lead, led by as many as 7-4 as we head towards the middle innings. But Georgia, again, with their offense non-stop, they come at you in waves from the top to the middle to the bottom of the order. They bash their way to 11 runs on 11 hits. They take the lead late and hold on to win 11-8 here in game one. In the Tigers with 8 runs, 9 hits, 1 error. They left 7 men on base. The Bulldogs 11 runs, 11 hits, no errors. They left 8 men on. Coming up, we crank up the Fighting Tiger. 10th inning show, tough one tonight. Tigers felt good for most of the night, but Georgia comes from behind to get the win by a final of 11-8. 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Coming up, we'll crank up the Fighting Tiger 10th inning show. 11-8 the final. Georgia takes game one. Tomorrow's game two, 6 o'clock Central Time. First pitch right back here at Foley Field. Final again, Georgia 11, LSU 8 on the LSU Sports Radio Network.
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12: Going to be another one that stings for LSU, although they don't have a lot of time to dwell on it.
1: Had their chances tonight against the league-leading Georgia Bulldogs on their home field, but Georgia eventually battles back, ties the game, took the lead, and then added to it en route to an 11-8 victory, giving the Dogs their 39th win of the year, 19th win in conference play. For the Tigers, suffer their 22nd loss of the season and their 16th defeat in SEC play. Again tonight, William Schmidt would get the start for the Tigers. Devin Sheeran would come in relief. Gavin Guidry would finish out the final frames, but Georgia able to get their bats going. 11 runs on 11 hits, while the Tigers had 8 runs on 9 hits, 1 error. Again, Justin Bird going to pick up the win for the Dogs. He moves to 3-2 after the starter, Joey Valchko, got touched up pretty good in his 3 1/3, but the bullpen once again for the Georgia Bulldogs. Able to quiet the bats quickly for LSU. After scoring 7 runs in the first 4 frames, the Tigers only score 1 more. That would come in the top of the 7th in their loss, 11-8. Losing pitcher, haven't put that up there yet officially, but yep, there it is, Devin Sheeran. He is now 3-2. Devin suffers the loss out of the bullpen for LSU. Coming up, we'll take a look at the final stat line, pick a play and player of the game, update that FCC scoreboard, and call it a night from Athens. The final again, Georgia 11, LSU 8, on the LSU Sports Radio Network.
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1: 11-8, Georgia gets the win tonight over your Tigers. Fans, remember, if you think you have what it takes to be a true Caniac maniac, prove it at the next home baseball game. You could win a prize pack courtesy of Raising Cane's One Love. And your next game
16: At home will be next Thursday as LSU finishes up the regular season hosting the Florida Gators in the final SEC weekend of 2026. The opening game of the next the final weekend in SEC play did not go the Tigers' way tonight. They dropped the game to Georgia 11-8. Taking a look at the final stat line tonight. Again, it was 72 degrees at time of first pitch, 6:02 Eastern, 5:02 Central Time. Time of game, 3 hours and 39 minutes, thanks to the umpires and replay crew. They tell us 3,011 came through the gates to see Georgia and LSU play here at Foley Field. Score by innings. LSU, once again, got it started. 2 runs in the top of the first, but Georgia would answer with 2 in the bottom of the first, and we were tied after 1 inning. Nobody scored in the second. LSU put up 4 runs in the top of the third, including 3 home runs by the Tigers. Georgia would answer with a run, and the Tigers had a 6-3 lead after 3. LSU added 1 in the fourth. Georgia would answer. That would make it a 7-4 ball game after 4. And then in the bottom of the fifth inning, Georgia would tie things up with 3 runs to make it a 7-7 ball game. They added 1 in the sixth. LSU would add 1 in the seventh to tie it. Thought they took an 8-7 lead, but collaborative replay in Birmingham completely fell on its face. They overruled a call that they had right originally, and it changed it back to a 7-7 ball game. And then Georgia would go in the bottom of the seventh, play 3 runs, take the lead, and that's where we would finish up. The Bulldogs, 11 runs, 11 hits, no errors. LSU, 8 runs, 9 hits, 1 error on the field tonight. Pitching for the Tigers, William Schmidt with the start. He went 4 innings, 4 hits, 5 runs, 4 of those earned, 5 walks, 6 strikeouts. He threw 94 pitches. Devin Sheeran called upon, threw 50 pitches tonight. We may see him again this weekend as he has been effective. He went 2 1/3 tonight, did give up 4 runs on 4 hits, all 4 earned, 1 walk, and 3 strikeouts. Gavin Guidry would come on to close the game. Finished the game and went an inning and 2/3, 3 hits, 2 runs, both earned, 1 walk, and 3 strikeouts. For the Tigers, Mason Braun atop the order went 2-5 with a run scored. He did strike out on 3 occasions. Omar Serna, 1-3, had the home run to make it a 3-2 lead back in the third inning, and would get 1 run and 1 RBI. Also was plunked in the back of the helmet. The good news, he was all right and would continue in tonight's game. Derek Curiel, your center fielder, went 2-3 tonight. 2 runs scored and an RBI. Cade Arambeady would finish the game 1-4. He also added to his home run total with a run scored and 2 RBI. Stephen Milam at the plate 1-3. Had a 2-run single earlier in the game. Picked up 1 run scored and 2 RBI. John Pearson with a home run tonight. He went 1-5, a run scored and an RBI. Jack Ruckert 0-4 with an RBI on a sac fly RBI. Jack Ruckert would go, William Patrick would go 0-3 with a run scored. Did get aboard by way of walk. Tanner Reeves at the bottom of the order would go 1-3 and also earned 1 walk tonight. When you add it all up, unfortunately, Georgia with 11 runs on 11 hits gets the win over your Tigers by a final of 11-8. The Tigers now 29-22 on the season, 9-16 in SEC play. The Bulldogs 39-11. They move to 19-6. We'll check that Republic Finance SEC scoreboard. They may have gained a game or two on the second place teams as Texas and Texas A&M tied for second place both in a battle earlier tonight, but we'll update that coming up in just a moment. Take a timeout on the Fighting Tiger 10th inning show. We'll pick our play and player of the game when we return. Again, Georgia takes game one by a final of 11-8 on the LSU Sports Radio Network.
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16: 11-8, Georgia takes game one. These two teams back at it tomorrow. Scheduled 6 o'clock Central Time, first pitch 7 o'clock local time. And again, right now looks like the weather going to move in later tonight into the early morning hours, but should be done by about 11, maybe 12 noon tomorrow here in Athens, which right now looks pretty good. Bodes well for that game 2 getting off without a hitch at 6 o'clock Central Time tomorrow evening. Time now to hand out some post-game awards. We'll start with the play of the game presented by the original Louisiana Hot Sauce. That's Louisiana Hot. Well, the play of the game going to be Omar Serna Jr. Again, not in the lineup on Tuesday due to some back discomfort. Thought he'd be ready to go. He was the DH, batting second in the order tonight. And he would make a solo home run. Absolutely rocked a pitch out of here to left center field. Gave the Tigers a 3-2 lead there in the third inning.
1: Serna also has been swinging a pretty hot bat, though he sat out the game earlier this week.
16: Two balls, two strikes, and the pitch. Serna launches this one left center field. Ishikawa on the run, and this one into the Georgia Pines. Omar Serna Jr. will give the Tigers a 3-2 lead. Home run number 8 on the year for the true freshman out of Houston. That our play of the game, Omar Serna's 8th home run coming in the third inning to give the Tigers a 3-2 lead. Time now for the player of the game presented by Cintas. 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Derek Curiel tonight offensively went 2-for-3 with 2 runs scored and an RBI. But, boy, he made a sensational catch out in right center field to keep the Dogs from scoring as he robbed Rylan Lujo from extra bases there in, I believe, the fourth inning. Runners take their lead, first and third with 2 outs. Smith, the 0-1. In the air, center field, coming on the run. Curiel dives and makes the grab in right center field for out number 3. Incredible catch by Curiel. Just when it looked like Georgia was going to be off and running with runners aboard, Curiel finds out number 3 with a diving catch in right center field. And for that, along with his plate appearances tonight, Derek Curiel, the sophomore out of West Covina, California, our Cintas player of the game. Take a quick timeout, come back, check the SEC scoreboard, and then close up shop here in Athens. Again, the final in game 1, Georgia 11, LSU 8. Back with more on the LSU Sports Radio Network.
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16: 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And let's check things in Oxford. Ole Miss, number 23 in the land, leading number 7 Texas A&M in the bottom of the 7th last check. Rebels leading 5-2, trying to get a leg up in the first in that series. Mississippi State and Auburn playing game 2 of their series. Auburn trying to even it up. Slow moving. They're in the bottom of the 4th inning there in Starkville. It's a 2-0 Auburn lead. Again, in the bottom of the 4th inning. Top of the 3rd, Florida trailing Kentucky in Gainesville, 1-0. Vanderbilt and Missouri, no score, just underway. Top of the 1st. Final in 7 innings, Arkansas run rules Oklahoma tonight in Fayetteville, taking game 1 by a final of 12-2. And Tennessee defeats Texas, number 4 in the land, 5-1 in Knoxville. Again, it was South Carolina falling to Alabama in Columbia, 8-3. And, of course, Georgia winning over LSU, 11-8. That'll wrap things up for us here inside the booth at Foley Field in Athens. I want to thank my broadcast partner, Bill Franquez, and our straws during the drink back inside the Capital One studios, Mr. Adam Penny. We thank you for tuning in. Hope you'll do it again tomorrow. We'll be back here at Foley Field. Airtime coming your way, 5:30 with a Hub International on deck show, a 6 o'clock Central first pitch, game 2, Georgia and LSU. So once again, for our entire broadcast team, this is Chris Blair reminding you that tonight the Georgia Bulldogs come from behind and get the win over your Tigers by a final of 11-8. And you heard it live on the LSU Sports Radio Network.
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16: 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Jim Brown swings. This one's high. 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
1: Tonight, showers and thunderstorms will taper into the evening hours, leaving behind a mainly cloudy and muggy night with a low temperature of 67 degrees. The next round of showers and thunderstorms expected to charge up prior to dawn on Saturday. First half of the day looking like it will have numerous showers and thunderstorms, potentially lingering into the afternoon hours. Some of the storms could produce downpours. Temperature doesn't make it beyond 79 degrees. Mother's Day looking a little bit quieter, still dodging pop-up showers and thunderstorms during the afternoon, but quite a bit more dry time with highs in the middle 80s. Josh Eaches with the Storm Station Forecast, WBRZ Channel 2.
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17: You win the award. 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Do you have back problems?
19: 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What's that?
17: Do you have back problems? I mean, driving 75,000 miles a year?
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17: 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Is that who did it?
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19: My daughter's a service director at Greenway Ford, so
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17: Mm-hmm.
19: And they're still like a week and a half out on the truck.
17: Your truck is worth what you just paid for the transmission.
19: Mm. 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
17: So I'll give you $10,000 for it, but I need the paperwork that it's got a new transmission because that's the only way I'm going to get any more, barely any more. 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But I mean, it's cool, you know. But yeah, the learning moment is don't take a mild out anything to the dealership, the brand name dealership, to do the big stuff, transmission, motor. They're just going to kill you. It's not their fault. It's just how it works. And you should have been smarter than that, John.
19: Yeah, I know. But when I took it there and dropped it off, I didn't know I was going to get screwed on the problem is the transmission's like $3,500 and the labor is like $4,000.
17: I understand.
19: Yeah. You live and learn. Yep. Anyhow, I've ordered an F-150. I've ordered a 26 F-150
17: V8
19: because I know they're dependable for 400,000 miles.
17: Here's what I'd do. 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Just shame them into it. Just shame their ass. So listen, you clocked me because my little girl works here and you knew that I was going to do it because she's here and you hammered me and I don't appreciate it and you need to knock 1,000 off this bill. They'll do it.
19: You're awesome.
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20: Sure.
21: And now, from North America's own land down under, it's time for Sunshine State News with your certified lifeguard, J.D. Ryan.
22: We have video on this. It's kind of fun, actually. Gators. There's still a thing in Florida. Yes, part of the reason my wife Kim won't let us move to Florida. Oh. Florida woman investigated what sounded to her like somebody breaking into the house. She just heard a scuffle in the front of the house, maybe things breaking. Turns out it was two alligators fighting in her front door. Here's Kayla Burris talking about the gators fighting it out. Cut number 6 and video.
1: I thought somebody was breaking in because I never thought that the gators were going to enter my porch. Oh. Definitely it looked like they were fighting over territory or something. It wasn't like a mating ritual that I had seen because there was blood and it had its hindquarters like in its jaws through the door. It was scary, and I just warned everybody else in the neighborhood, like, watch your kids, watch the dogs, because it was fast. Yeah. And they were powerful.
17: Hide your kids, hide your wives.
22: Damn. Get your camera out. Make sure you get to be it on video. I know they're fighting.
2: Oh, you. He's in the house?
22: Literally, yeah. In the house.
2: That would be
17: freaky. Did he eat the dog?
22: No. She's just saying, watch your dog, watch kids.
2: Where is this in Florida?
22: Florida, this was.
2: Everglades.
22: Doesn't say.
20: Watch your wife and your husband.
22: Actually, they have, there's a lot in the Everglades.
17: They're raping, gators are raping people in the project.
22: They are not. Okay, we have video on this one as well. Officers in Tampa pulled a woman over for a suspected DUI, and of course they decided to do the field sobriety test. And what did they find? Well, they found a little Heineken and a tall boy in the Happy Meal box. She thought she could hide it. This, after she openly admitted to having a few cocktails before in a bowling alley. Cut number 7.
23: Did you have anything to drink while you were at the bowling alley?
24: I had a Top Chef Margarita Grand Marnier and Patron.
23: Right now you are being placed under arrest for a DUI.
25: You ever seen this kind of Happy Meal?
26: Where was that located at?
27: Right here on the floorboard. This is over on its side.
2: Wow.
22: So we have video. If you want to go to jcwshow.com and check the video out, too. She's quite drunk.
20: You under arrest, honey.
22: You under arrest. I tell you what. And then she lists the things that she's been drinking. Never do that.
2: No.
22: Just say, I might have had a couple. Cops are used to that. That's what you stick with. I might have had a couple.
2: You talking from experience here?
22: Yes. you never list them. Well, it was Grand Marnier. Actually, it was Top Shelf. May have had two. I had a shot. I can't remember what that one was. You're going to jail. Anyway, that was it for Florida News. Unless you want one more?
17: Always.
22: Okay, a 50-year-old woman in Florida named Alexa Weber was arrested this week after she is linked to several incidents where people were, how do you say this politely? She was spreading her
17: legs?
22: No, feces on everything from cars to mailboxes and drawing the anger of some of her neighbors. Can you imagine?
17: Was she doing it with a Vans logo?
22: I'm not sure. I thought John would appreciate this one. Cut 8.
28: For nearly a week, people who live here in the Spring Oaks neighborhood say several homeowners have discovered what appears to be human feces in their yards and mailboxes. 50-year-old Alexis Weber, seen in this booking photo inside the Seminole County Jail, arrested for criminal mischief.
29: My husband texts me and tells me that his work van is full of feces. I was like, what do you mean? He's like, yeah, there is poop on my van. When I look back through my cameras, guess what? That is cheap.
30: Like little crap all over the food pantry. Whoever did this is probably a disgusting person, and I was very shocked.
28: Altamont Springs police say early Tuesday morning, their detective witnessed Weber defecate in the front yard of her own home.
17: Somebody farted. I've got a drunk story from college and an ex-girlfriend that goes along with this, but I'm going to let it go.
22: Why?
17: She passed away.
22: Okay. That's an interesting.
2: She did something similar to this.
17: No, I mean, not. It's in this vein. It's in this vein of commentary.
22: People love your stories.
17: It's a good don't drink too much in college story for women.
2: Give it to us.
22: Come on.
2: Well, I think we can get the story right there.
17: She just had a slip on the toilet and then trying to fix it all wasted.
22: Got it.
17: Created quite a scene in the bathroom.
22: Okay.
17: And the next morning we woke up, I was like, man, it stinks in here. What the hell's going on?
22: I think that's funny.
17: And then, so I had to, like, when to clean it up. I mean, this isn't something you can call somebody to clean up.
22: No. Every once
17: in a while, you got to do one yourself.
22: Yeah, hazmat team.
17: So I got Vicks Vapor Rub and put it on a bandana.
22: Pretty smart.
17: And put it over my face.
22: Yep.
17: And I wrapped my face with an ACE bandage and then put on ski goggles and rubber gloves.
22: I would give $1,000 to see you.
17: Sergio De La Cruz came over and helped me. Now, that's a friend.
22: How'd you give...
17: That's a friend.
22: That's a real friend.
17: That's a real friend.
2: You called him up and said, hey,
22: here's
17: I got an issue, need a little help. And we gigged him up with the same setup, ski mat, ski goggles, Vicks Vapor Rub
2: That's a good dude right there.
22: Why did you make her clean it up?
17: Because she wasn't answering the phone.
22: Oh, she was already gone. I thought she stayed the night.
17: And my mama just bought me this new comforter from Ralph Lauren.
3: Uh-huh.
17: It was nice.
3: Yes, it was.
17: And then I had to go to the cleaners.
2: Boy, did it.
17: I mean, did it.
22: She was gone.
17: That was when I first got into the bar business. There was a stupid place called Stupid's over at SMU. Yeah. And this guy was suffering and from lack of business. And I said, I'll make a deal with you. I'll load this place on SMU college night once a week on Thursdays. But here's how we're going to do it. And I made a lot of money.
3: Sure.
17: She drank too much, obviously.
3: Yep.
17: She had an incident. She had a crash. But that was when I opened a bar after that, because I had a couple of, I did about six of those, and like I made like $500, and I was in college as a sophomore each night, and I was like, all right, this works. This will get me some money made, because my dad went broke.
3: All right.
17: Be right back.
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7: 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Yeah.

0: the UFOs would zip away. Three of the pilots, though, did fire at these things. Those three planes stalled out, crashed. Two of those pilots died. And after that, the Russians changed the standing order. If you see a UFO, leave them alone. Oh. No country in the world wants to say and admit that these objects are flying around in our airspace and there's nothing we can do about it. I mean, who wants to say that? The U.S. certainly doesn't.
1: Wow, they're shooting back.
2: Do you believe now, Mike?
3: No.
4: You still don't believe it.
3: It just looks like some stuff flying in the air. Okay, whatever.
2: So the military pilots, airline pilots, they're all making this up.
3: The government now is giving these conspiracy theorists something to, like, to chum on. Like, oh, yeah, Lee, we're real. We're not fake now.
2: What's it going to take for you to believe this?
3: To see an alien stand right next to me.
4: Why don't they come down and talk to us if they're real?
2: Because they're too smart for that. Oh, my God. Seriously.
3: This is a nice distraction. I forgot about my gas being $4 in a gallon.
2: Do you look down at an anthill and want to go down and talk to them? No, you don't. That's how they look at us. In 2025, the House U.S. UFO Hearing Committee, the U.S. Reaper drone fired one of the Hellfire missiles and bounced off. Did you see that video?
1: Yeah.
2: Just literally bounced off. Former Air Force pilot Dylan Borland backed Knapp's conclusion that the question about extraterrestrials actually misses the point. Got 1.3, Mike.
5: Dylan, knowing you testified to Arrow, are they obfuscating when they claim to have discovered no evidence of extraterrestrial beings, activity, or...
3: Obfuscating?
4: Like ovulating?
3: I don't know.
4: Is obfuscating a word? This is a word I've never heard in my entire life.
2: I believe it is.
4: Obfuscating. So why would he throw that out there to look smart? Just that?
2: Yes. Well, Burchett, he's pretty smart.
4: Obfuscating? I mean, he knows he's going to lose everybody. What the hell does that mean? Go ahead.
5: Technology, and are they lying to the American public?
6: As I said before, it's a manipulation of the public perception. The statement, scientific evidence of extraterrestrials, is a true statement. It is not the truth about what is happening and what we have.
5: Need y'all like to comment on that further, Mr. Knapp? You're getting edgy.
0: It's splitting hairs. No proof that they're extraterrestrials. What would that proof look like? A piece of kryptonite? We could be talking about different forms of non-human intelligence. I think the dominant paradigm is that they come from outer space, somewhere else, and they have some way that they can cross those vast distances that we can't even imagine doing. Asking for proof of extraterrestrials might not be the answer at all. It's splitting hairs. We don't know where they're from.
4: Okay, I looked it up while we were listening to that, and it says there is no common English word, obfuscating. It said they probably meant eviscerating.
7: Obfuscate?
4: Obfuscate? What the hell is that?
2: Obfuscate.
7: You never heard that word, huh?
4: No.
1: Obfuscate.
7: We've been saying that out on Alpha Centauri for centuries.
4: Satan from the hood.
3: No.
7: That's not even what you're just Satan. Don't tell me about your little demigod, the religious thing. I just thought I'd pop in the studio, let you know, if you're looking for extraterrestrials, baby, I'm here.
2: You're an extraterrestrial?
7: I'm here for you.
2: Really?
7: I come all the way from Andromeda to tell you that we are here, we are real, and sugar, we funky.
2: What are you doing here?
7: We so funky. What you eating over there?
2: It's Cheetos.
7: Feed me, J.D.
2: I'm
7: Ryan.
2: Not feeding you anything.
3: Oh, this is the Little Shop of Horrors, dude. Yeah.
7: I like where you going back with for that. That Little Shop of Horrors was brilliant. That was a good one. They should have put me in there.
2: So how long have you guys been here?
7: Well, my name is Obfuscescence.
2: Obfuscate.
7: We've been here a long time. You know what happened?
2: What?
7: Y'all was having all this hooskow back in 1968.
2: Yep.
7: Earth time.
2: I understand.
7: That's the year number 3,442.
2: In your number.
7: Where I come from.
2: Sure.
7: Y'all was all having trouble not getting along.
2: Well,
7: you know what happened?
2: What?
7: McDonald's got very popular. And we paid attention. We had to come see those golden arches. Not to mention Grimace and the Hamburglar. Robble, indeed.
2: You came across light years just to be here for McDonald's.
7: Many of my friends that also come from Alpha Centauri had they doubts as well. That's until they came out with the Big Mac, baby. That was something else. And then we look around, and a little thing called Chili's. And then we look around again, there's a little thing called Red Lobster.
2: Okay.
7: Which was hard to get used to because those little shrimps look a lot like some of our cousins, the way we come from. But they're not the same. They're not smart. smart like our cousins.
2: Yeah, okay.
7: Mm-hmm. We here, we back, we staying, and we hungry.
4: Thank you. Thank you, Mr. Obfuscate.
7: Feed me, J.D. Ryan.
2: I'm feeding you. Get away from me.
4: What's so that from? Here.
3: Little Shop of Horrors.
2: You and pilots have been seeing this stuff for years. I mean, cavemen had drawings on the cave walls of UFOs. Come on, folks. We'll wrap it up. Speaking of UFOs and other strange things, we have more of what Trump's done this week, and we have a cruise ship that's going to kill us all. All of it coming up in the John Clay Wolf Show. Next, don't go away.
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5: were,
6: vocals. 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
7: Hey, Robert in Austin, you got your dad's old Subaru Baja Brat? It's got 170 on it?
8: Yes, sir. Yes, sir. Gerald, Texas, sir.
7: And what does it have any... It says it's just okay. What's wrong with it?
8: Oh, it's just a 2003.
7: But, like, does it have body damage? Does it need tires? Are the seats ripped?
8: A little bit. I just sent the pictures on one side. It's got, because that's why we got the Subaru now. He got a little fender bender on it, and he's like 85, too old to drive, and he gave it up.
7: Okay. Kyle, do you have the pictures to put up? No? All right. I think it's 30. Well, I mean, like, what's it going to cost to the body shop to fix the little fender bender?
8: Ooh, I'm not a body man, but I do know metal. $1,000 maybe.
7: I'll give three.
8: I'll give three grand.
7: You got
8: a body guy.
7: I'll give $3,000 for it. I'd give four grand. I'd give $4,000 for it if it didn't have the problem.
8: I tell you what. Why don't you look at the pictures? I'll send them again.
7: Okay.
8: Okay. Because I'm really looking for stuff. Cause I want to get rid of my Rogue too. I'll give you the Rogue, but I want a decent price. Now look, I'm not a dealer guy or nothing like that. But I saw on the internet, ooh, blah blah blah, they're going for like pristine $10,000-$12,000. Now, I kind of want half.
7: Mm-hmm.
8: Because she is a good, it is in good shape.
7: Mm-hmm. Well, I doubt we're going to get there buying a wrecked car.
8: I'm just saying, don't forget, you're getting the Rogue for free.
7: Well, I don't know about the Rogue. What's the Rogue? Yep.
8: The first car.
7: But you're going to take the transmission. You're going to take the transmission out of it.
8: No, it does. The transmission went out in it.
7: So I'm buying a broke down Rogue that, like, if you go to Pedal or somebody, they're going to offer you $50 for it.
8: No, you can probably just
7: dump them again. Hey, I like you. You're funny, but you cussed twice on FCC Airways, and I had to dump it twice. So I got to hang up on you. But hey, you keep listening. Okay.
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10: Wild story last night out of Denver. And you heard, did you hear this? About 11:20 Denver time, it's almost midnight, a Frontier Airlines plane aborted takeoff because they struck a person, a pedestrian, on the runway. Actually, the jet was taken off, but doing about 146 miles per hour.
7: No.
10: So they were just getting ready to take off. And this person apparently scaled the perimeter fence and ran out into the runway, clearly, probably a suicide attempt. We have some audio, actually, from the air traffic controllers.
7: Here's the audio.
10: No, that's not it.
11: You broke my microphone, right?
12: Frontier 4345, we're stopping on the runway. We just hit somebody. We have an engine fire.
13: Frontier 4345,
7: I see that.
13: Look
7: at the nipples on that newscaster.
13: Skyline 5612, just hold your position. Southwest Frontier 4345, I'm going to be rolling the trucks
7: calm
13: now.
7: Calm those down.
13: Can you the souls on board and fuel remaining?
12: All right, 4345, we have 231 souls on board. We have 21,320 pounds of fuel on board. There was an individual walking across the runway.
14: Just walking.
10: Yeah. So they
7: did it chop his head off?
10: Pretty much, yeah. But
7: I can imagine.
10: Part of the body was ingested into the engine. That's
7: ouch,
10: why the engine,
7: that's expensive.
10: That's why the engine had an engine fire, as they just said. So, yeah, part of the body was found on the runway. Part of the body went into the engine.
7: Did it smell like smoke? Beef jerky?
10: It probably did because they said there was smoke within the cabin, and I'm going to guess that's probably human.
14: So the plane was about to take off.
10: Just about to take on takeoff roll, just about to what we call V1, which is...
15: Now, it's time for Plane Talk with your J.D. Ryan.
10: It's a point of no return. What we call their V speeds, and V1 is velocity one, and that's the point where you're going to take off no matter what happens. They were right at that point, so they were moving.
7: They cannot stop.
10: Yeah, they were doing 146, which is moving.
7: Committed.
10: When they hit the sky, so he just exploded.
14: So that was a good job by the pilot just
10: to be able to stop it at that point. Yeah, because remember, it's dark. So
7: wait, so they got it stopped?
10: They got it stopped right before V1. They saw that. But, I mean, think of it. It's dark. Somebody goes by you out of your side of your vision. You don't even know
7: this
10: what it was.
7: This reminds me of
10: it happened
7: a rabbit.
10: Okay.
7: Crossing the road.
10: Yeah, very much.
7: So what I do when I'm at V1 and there's a rabbit crossing the road.
10: Man, what do you do?
7: And I'm on
10: B4.
7: I aim at it.
10: Why?
7: Because I miss it if I aim at it.
14: True.
7: If I try not to hit it,
14: yep.
7: I hear clunk, clunk.
10: Okay.
7: Clunk, clunk. So they should have... They could have done a better job.
10: Stop it. They have a nanosecond to decide.
7: Hey, dude, you hadn't seen the way these rabbits come out of the side view.
10: Anyway, so thanks, John, for your insight. You're a pilot. You know better than that. Anyway.
7: But if they'd have done it just right.
10: No, they wouldn't have got
7: that. The engine would have hit, knocked his head off. That's fine. And then he would have gone right between the tricycle gear.
10: No. There's
7: no
10: time to do any maneuvering. The plane is doing 140 knots.
7: Did you watch Star Wars, dude?
10: Yeah, I saw Star
7: Wars. Luke Skywalker, Yoda, they talked about the Force.
10: What is wrong with you today? You just lost your mind. This happened once again, but this Southwest jet.
7: Can you do a Force? I mean, can you do a Yoda? Are you a Yoda guy?
10: Southwest hit somebody.
7: Or maybe Hispanic Yoda.
10: when did that happen? 6 years ago, Southwest Airlines hit a human on the runway. So,
16: yeah. Walk on the runway, you should not.
10: Okay, that didn't work out.
16: Stupid.
14: I don't know what that was. But
7: how do I keep from hitting guys on the runway?
16: Got that from my brother Yoda, did I? Pepsi, do you like? Heck no. Coke only will I drink. Or snort do I. Party on, Wayne.
7: Can you take us out?
16: Party on, John. More for me.
10: That's terrible. And we'll be back with one more last leg of the John Clay Wolf Show after this.
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18: Thomas in Houston, I see your note here. It says, longtime listener wants to remind you of the Texas Direct Auto days. If you used to have people scared, what's that mean?
19: So, John, I remember. So, I'm 40 years old.
18: Okay.
19: I've been listening to you since I was 23 or so, about 15, 18 years.
18: Oh, wow.
19: And back then, it was a solid hour of you just, you had callers in a chokehold. They were scared to call in. You were just, man, it was nothing but fielding car phone calls, and you just letting them know. Who they just called? So if they called and said the wrong thing, you let them know it was you. Strip club DJ. I don't think you had any other hosts. And
18: strip
19: yeah,
18: club
19: man,
18: DJ.
19: Back then, John was letting people know. You call me. Here's what you're about to get.
18: Well, it's been a fun ride, dude. 20 years of this stuff. Sounds like you've been on board for a long time. It started in a tiny town in Texas, and then Houston was our first major market affiliate, I believe.
20: Mm-hmm.
18: Dallas and you. Was Houston before Dallas?
21: Yes.
20: Yeah.
18: Yes.
20: Yeah.
18: That's right.
21: It was.
18: Well, man, glad that, do you like the show better now or back then?
19: Back then.
18: Why?
19: Well, you were raw, you were unfiltered. I get it. You're syndicated now. Mm-hmm. I listen every Saturday. It's just changed. You know, you are a full-blown radio show. You're a Saturday morning radio show. It's
18: I got you.
19: Less of how it began. I'm pretty sure you know what I'm saying.
18: Yeah.
19: You know, like,
18: well, I just got my ass chewed out so much I got my ass chewed out every Monday by program directors all over the country and threatened with death. And I just got tired of it. I mean, like the Houston guy, I got him fired. Dave, on the ESPN stick. He's gone. That some bitch lives in Nebraska now doing radio. Dave is gone.
19: That right there that came out.
18: Thank you for calling. We're going to do Backtracks.
20: Yeah.
18: Rolling Stones. If you're a Rolling Stones head, start calling in 800-800-7234-800-800-RADIO. Eddie Martini, if you heard that call. It's exactly what we're talking about.
21: Right.
18: It's exactly what we're talking about. I conformed for you people. You people. What's that guy's name? John Zellner up in New York?
21: Yeah.
18: Listen to that call. Mm-hmm. Thank you. Thank you.
20: It can be
21: done. Most.
18: Yeah.
21: Oh, maybe.
18: Backtrack Rolling Stones, cut one. And he's a black guy. The caller.
21: Who? The caller, not Mick Jagger.
22: Not Mick Jagger.
20: Okay, here, let's play.
18: You're not
20: going to
18: ask me how I know?
22: Let's try again. How do you know?
18: Just whatever. Go ahead. I'm just telling you, I know.
20: Okay.
18: Got one. He's here, by the way. He was laughing. I mean, black people like me.
22: Beautiful man.
18: Of course they do.
20: Lord.
22: And whites. And women.
18: I think the black guys like me more than the white guys.
22: Why?
18: Because I'm down, dog.
22: You are down, dog.
20: Down, dog.
22: You sure?

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1: 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Just saying.
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Little Led Zeppelin here on Saturday afternoon, right after the 3 o'clock hour. It is Full Volume with Marler. I'm your host, Chris Marler. Hope you guys are having a fantastic Saturday. The weather sucks, but the next few hours won't. That I can promise you. We got some good music coming your way. We'll be taking you right up till game time with LSU and Georgia for baseball tonight.

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1: All right, Pop Evil Footsteps there here on Full Volume with Marler. It is Eagle 98.1. Getting to another Saturday. It's a bad, bad weekend for weather right now. I'm in the studio. It is not great. Not great. Lot of water out there. A lot of water on the roads. Good day to stay indoors. Maybe a good day to go get some crawfish. Maybe a good day to go get some drinks in. Maybe a good day to do all three. And that is exactly what I'm going to do when I get up out of here. I hope you guys are having a fantastic Saturday. Listen, tomorrow's Mother's Day. Make sure you do not forget that. Unless, I don't know, unless you don't like your mom, teach their own. But if you do like your mom, go get her some gifts. All right. There's plenty of places around the city. Some great stuff, all around. And we've got some giveaways coming up here as well. Appreciate you guys. Full Volume with Marler continues right after this.
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job of it right there. That is Metallica, Turn the Page. Have you guys ever seen Seeger live? One of the craziest stories I have ever heard in my life about from like the 70s, Al Torre, his saxophonist. I think my dad skipped his senior prom to go see him. I'm pretty sure that caused a breakup. But he skipped the senior prom to go to this. He told me this story all the time growing up, and they came out to play Kathmandu, which we'll be playing him here shortly, by the way. Kathmandu, and Al Torre was swinging from the Omni in Atlanta, Georgia on a trapeze across the entire damn audience, in that concert. They just don't do that anymore. Also, I saw Seeger in 2007, and it was, I guess I'm not great at math. Let me see here. 30 years after that concert, and needless to say, old ass Al Torre was not swinging upside down on any sort of trapeze, but it was still a damn good show. We've got more damn good music coming your way. Tom Petty, You Don't Know How It Feels, right here on Eagle 98.1.

0: Little Nirvana, Come As You Are here on this not-so-beautiful Saturday afternoon, but I hope you beautiful people out there having a great, great day, making the best of it. We've got plenty more coming your way. Full volume tomorrow. That is just the hour one. And we'll be taking you right up until game time. LSU, Georgia, baseball. Another heartbreaker last night. I mean, what is going on? Every time they get a 7-3 lead or a 7-2 lead, just absolute chaos ensues. And nothing good seems to come of it. Also, some pretty bad calls that made me say some pretty bad words last night. But we will not get into that. It is a new day. Maybe they can figure a way to get out of this just mess that they're in and get some things going. But they got 5 games left in SEC play. They will take you, we will take you right up until first pitch here on Eagle 98.1. 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

Every time that song comes on, I get worried that it's not the edited version. Buck Cherry, Crazy Blank, in case my mom's listening. Right into some Foxy Lady, Jimi Hendrix on Eagle 98.1.

0: Hunger Strike, Temple of the Dog here, full volume with Marler. I'm your host, Chris Marler. I know you guys don't know that much about me. I was supposed to host an MC Alive After Five or Live After Five. Maybe it's both. I don't know. Should probably read more of my emails. But Live After Five last night. And, of course, it got rained out. It's been raining all weekend. And that's just how the cookie crumbles sometimes. But anyone that does know anything about me knows that that is my all-time favorite song, Hunger Strike, Temple of the Dog. And I'll tell you where else you can hear it, because I'll be requesting it early and often, is our good friend Alondra Villarreal. Tomorrow morning, coffee and flannel. We got good stuff coming for you all weekend. And that, like I said, was my, that's, I mean, that's to this day, top five favorite song. I can't get enough of it. Absolutely love that song. And we're going to keep it rolling right here on Eagle 98.1. Thanks for tuning in, guys.
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Hey, it's Lane Kiffin's birthday, by the way. Let me introduce myself again. Chris Marler, Full Volume with Marler. You are listening. That was live. Lightning Crash is one of the best albums of, I believe, 1995. Maybe it was 94. I don't know. All those years ran together, not because of anything bad. I was like nine. But that being said, it is Lane Kiffin's birthday. Head on over to Eagle 98.1, our social media. Get on there on Facebook. Tell us what Lane Kiffin is asking for his birthday. Wrong answers only. I would say keep it PG, but I don't care. Wrong answers only. What is Lane Kiffin asking for his birthday today, May 9th, 2026?

0: That was Fuel Shimmer, one of my favorite songs from my favorite genres, Divorce Dad Rock. Speaking of divorced dads, seamless transition. I am getting married in October 23rd. So I want to give a huge shout out to my lovely fiance, Allie. I'm not going to say your last name because I'm not trying to dox you out here. But it will be Marler at some point here in October. And just please, you know what? We got a dog together. We don't have any kids yet, but I don't want to be a divorced dog dad and listen to that kind of rock music. What would that even be? So this is my plea to you. We're going to get there. October 23rd, very excited about this. I feel like every single weekend I forget that I'm supposed to start working out to get in shape for this thing. But I cannot wait to get married here in Baton Rouge. And I'll tell you what else I can't wait to do is play more damn good music here on Eagle 98.1. Thank you for tuning in. Saturday, it's rainy, but we're having fun, right? That's right. Don't disagree with me. We'll keep it going right after this.
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Nickelback, how you remind me. You know, we were having this conversation the other day. 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Both, I guess. I always mess this up. Please tell me Matt's not listening. Anyway, I will be on every Monday moving forward. Monday from the 9 a.m. to 10 a.m. hour. And I was on last week and we were having this conversation about how people hate the Savannah Bananas. And I'll tell you the truth. I played college baseball. I love the sport. Big fan of most things baseball. We're taking you right up till first pitch of LSU Georgia. Like, one of the reasons I love doing the Saturday show is getting to lead us into, what hopefully will be a Tigers victory this Saturday evening. But here's the thing. So we were talking about how people hate the Savannah Bananas. It's like the new trend. People hate the Savannah Bananas. If you're unfamiliar with the Savannah Bananas, do not familiarize yourself with it because it is kind of stupid. It is kind of sophomoric and elementary, but it's for kids. It's a bunch of dudes that go out there and they do TikTok dances and they wear yellow uniforms and they play something close to baseball. But it's for kids. You know what I mean? It's for kids. And so I was saying this, and me and Alondra, I think, agreed on it, which was, I mean, that's very shocking because we agree on very little. But it was basically saying, I feel like the same people that hate the Savannah Bananas really are the same ones that hated on Nickelback and Creed and stuff like that. And just to do it, it was like the cool low-hanging fruit thing on social media. And I don't know if Nickelback is listening. They usually do. I mean, they're pretty big fans of Full Volume with Marla Marlon. Who's not? But I think, you know, this whole thing with Savannah Bananas and all the hate they're getting on social media, just turn the channel. You don't have to watch it. You don't have to go. I mean, God forbid you go out there and have a blast. If you have kids and they want to do it, though, there's a lot of stuff parents do for kids that, I mean, like helping out with math homework. I don't want to do that. The moment they started adding letters to that thing was when I was done. But all that to say, I guess I'm just standing up a little bit for the Savannah Bananas. I don't like it, but it's not, you know, if it's not for you, you don't have to sit there and dog it on social media like we did with Nickelback and Creed. Justice for the Savannah Bananas, justice for Nickelback, justice for Creed, all the above. I got to get off the soapbox. Nobody's liking this, huh? Little Blind Melon, No Rain. We're also going to have No More Talking up next with Full Volume with Marler.

0: Foo Fighters, Learn to Fly, one of my favorites of all time. I'm getting out of here. It is Full Volume with Marler. I appreciate you guys listening. Like I told you, we're going to be taking you right to the first pitch. We've got the pregame show for LSU, Georgia, up here at 4:30. Game starts at 5. It is a really big game. It's now or never. It's now or never. You got a freshman on the mound here, number 97. Paz, P-A-Z, pitched very well last week in South Carolina. Needs to get it. Needs to get that going again. Learning to fly. How about we learn to not keep the ball from flying out of the ballpark? It is a bandbox they're playing in over there at Foley Field. You got to keep the ball down. You got to get ahead and count. You got to do all the things they have struggled to do all year. Like I said, it feels now or never. You have to get 4 wins at least in your last 5 games. And with what Florida has coming to town next week, all I want is this. And let me just be very clear. All I want is, like, I want LSU to make the postseason. Duh, we all do. What I really want, though, is next week, I don't want to go into the final weekend of the 2026 season and have Alex Box Stadium be just a skeleton and a half shell of what it should be with Florida coming to town. We got some awesome stuff coming up next week. Jacob Hester, former LSU great, is going to be throwing out the first pitch. We got just a lot going on. And it should be a really, really good weekend. So let's figure out a way to take 2 from this team. You got to at least take 1 and then go into the last weekend. And maybe you get a sweep against Florida. Who knows? But we got that coming your way at the bottom of the hour, top of the hour. I don't know how a clock works. Either way, this was Full Volume with Marler. I appreciate y'all. I love y'all. Be safe. Be good to each other. And go Tigers.
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3: 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Tigers win. Tigers win.
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1: 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Here come the Tigers. 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
6: A chance to even up the series, and more importantly, an opportunity to pick up a valuable SEC victory with just five remaining opportunities on the season. It's game two this Saturday night as the fifth-ranked Georgia Bulldogs host your Fighting Tigers of LSU. Hello, everybody. This is Chris Blair alongside Mr. LSU Baseball. Bill Franquez here in the booth. Our producer, James Mays, back inside the Capital One studio, welcoming you once again to Foley Field here on the campus of the University of Georgia in Athens for tonight's play-by-play story. Well, last night the Tigers once again got off to a very good start. They built an early lead by as many as 7-3, only to see Georgia swing their way all the way back, outscoring LSU 7-1 over the last five frames to take game one by a final score of 11-8. Tonight, the Tigers will look to freshman right-hander Marcus Paz, making his third career SEC start, to extend and find a way to limit the Bulldog damage at the plate, while Georgia will counter with junior right-hander Dylan Vigue, a senior, as I mentioned, or I should say a junior, with a 2.35 ERA. He's making his 12th start of the year. He's 4-1
4: on the season. 46 innings of work under his belt on the season. Team's batting just 186 against Big U with, again, 56 strikeouts and 25 based on balls. So find your favorite chair, grab your favorite beverage, and join us for Fighting Tiger Baseball. Another critically important opportunity tonight to pick up a win against the top five team on the road. It's game two of this series. It's Georgia, it's LSU, and it's coming up next on the LSU Sports Radio Network.
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9: We're back here in Athens, Georgia. Game two of the series between LSU and Georgia. As we're joined now by LSU senior pitcher Zach Cowan. Zach, named earlier this week SEC Pitcher of the Week after a phenomenal week last week when he defeated both Southeastern Louisiana and South Carolina. Zach, first of all, congratulations on that honor. Just your thoughts on your performances last week and what made you so effective.
10: Yeah, thank you. I appreciate it. A really good week, especially for our team. It's always a great honor to get that. But I mean, really good weekend as a team, especially, kind of putting it all together. Looking forward to keep it going this weekend.
9: Last night, of course, the Tigers, again, extremely competitive, but Georgia able to prevail late. Just your thoughts on the way the team continues to compete at a very high level. And you guys obviously have been in every game.
10: Yeah, I mean, I feel like we're slowly but surely coming together. Offense is doing a really good job. As a pitcher staff, we got to pick it up a little bit in the later innings. But I think we definitely got the right pieces, and the offense is really doing their job. So the pitcher staff will look to do their job today.
9: Your thoughts on Marcos Paz, the starter today, young freshman, had his longest outing of his career last weekend against South Carolina. Just your thoughts on Marcos, and what are some of the keys to him having success against a very potent offense?
10: Yeah, just a really poised and confident guy for his age as a freshman. Got all the really good stuff as a pitcher. Really good fastball, really good breaking balls. So I really trust him when he's on the mound.

0: Zach Cowan with us. Tigers getting set to face Georgia. We're back after this on the LSU Sports Radio Network.
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9: Senior night here at Foley Field. They just honored the Georgia Bulldogs seniors as we get you set for game two tonight. The Tigers trying to pounce back after dropping last night's game one by a final of 11-8. Quick reminder, fans, if you think you have what it takes to be a true Caniac maniac, you can prove it at the next home baseball game. You can win a prize pack courtesy of Raising Cane's One Love. Tigers will be back at home at the box next Thursday in the final regular season weekend, taking on the Florida Gators. Let's take a look around the SEC here on this Saturday with, again, the next to last week of conference action. And to do just that, once again, here's Mr. LSU Baseball, Bill Franquez. Bill.
0: Thank you, Chris. We'll get you up to date on what happened yesterday in SEC play. Arkansas and Oklahoma opened their series in Fayetteville. And Arkansas defeated the Sooners 12-2 in seven innings, the game called due to the 10-run rule. Also yesterday in Columbia, it was Alabama 8, South Carolina 3. In Gainesville, Florida edges Kentucky by a score of 7-6. In Knoxville, Tennessee defeated Texas 5-1. In Oxford, Ole Miss with a 5-3 victory over Texas A&M. In Starkville, in game two of that series began back on Thursday between Auburn and Mississippi State. Mississippi State won back on Thursday night, but last night Auburn evened the series with a 5-4 victory over Mississippi State. Vanderbilt in Missouri played last night. They started late due to some weather issues in Columbia, Missouri. They had to suspend the game in the top of the ninth inning, and they did complete the game today. So the final score in game one between Vanderbilt and Missouri was Missouri 8, Vanderbilt 7. So Missouri gets the victory in game one of that series, which actually was completed today. So these are the standings with all games completed through Friday, including the Vanderbilt-Missouri game. Georgia leads the SEC standings at 19-6. They have a 3.5-game lead over both Texas A&M and Texas, as the Aggies and Longhorns are both 15-9 entering today's play. Auburn and Mississippi State are at 15-11. Alabama, Florida, and Arkansas all 14-11. Ole Miss is 13-12. Oklahoma is 12-13, as is Tennessee. Kentucky is 11-14. Vanderbilt is 10-15. LSU 9-16. South Carolina at 7-18. The Missouri at 5-20. And we've got, of course, games underway today as game two for most of the series and game three for the Mississippi State-Auburn series. We can tell you that there's a final now in from Columbia, South Carolina. Alabama has won game two of that series by a final score of 9-6. So the Tide has won the first two games. Alabama now 15-11 on the season in the SEC. South Carolina drops to 7-19. Also in the top of the ninth inning in Fayetteville, Arkansas leads Oklahoma 12-8.

0: Mile in from Oxford. Texas A&M evens its series with Ole Miss. Big win today for the Aggies, 18-5. Texas A&M over Ole Miss. So Texas A&M is now 16-9. Ole Miss drops to 13-13. Auburn is on its way to winning the series in Starkville. Auburn leads Mississippi State today, 13-2. They're in the top of the seventh inning. Auburn looks like it will go ahead and win that series 2-1. If Auburn hangs on to that 13-2 lead, Auburn improves to 16-11, and Mississippi State would drop to 15-12. So that's where we are, Chris. Day 2 here in Athens. The Tigers looking for a much-needed victory this evening.
1: No question about it. 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Out on the field, crowd coming in. 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We lead you up to first pitch just after 6 o'clock Central, 7 o'clock local time. When we come back, take a look at the starting pitchers for both the Bulldogs and the Tigers. Bill will break that down after this on the LSU Sports Radio Network.
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3: My wife, she loves to fry okra. 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The flame ignited right there in my face. The pain was, it was bad. 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I don't eat fried okra. That's the funny story.
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1: 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LSU on the road taking on the Georgia Bulldogs, ranked 5 in the country. Let's take a look at the starting pitchers for tonight's matchup. With that, once again, here's Bill Frankes. Bill.
0: Tigers will be opposed tonight by right-hander Dylan Vigue. Vigue for Georgia, a 6'3", 230-pound junior. He's transferred from the University of Michigan in his first season with the Georgia program. Vigue is 4-1 with a 2.35 ERA. This will be his 13th appearance and his 12th start for the Bulldogs. In 46 innings, he's allowed just 12 earned runs on only 30 hits. He does have 25 walks, and he's struck out 56. He's allowed just one home run this year, and opponents are hitting just 186 against Vigue. Now, he has been slowed a little bit by some arm issues. He sat out for a little while but returned to the Georgia rotation last weekend and pitched against Missouri, but we're told that his velocity was a little down in that appearance last week against Missouri. So we'll see how much Georgia can expect from Vigue here this evening. He throws the two-seam fastball at 92 to 95 miles per hour, and he complements the fastball with a sweeper at 84 to 87, and also works in a changeup at 88 to 91 miles per hour. So Dylan Vigue on the mound for Georgia. He's got some impressive numbers in the SEC as well. 2.63 SEC ERA in 7 prior starts. So certainly he's a young man who, when totally healthy, can be a real factor on the mound for Georgia. Big U will be opposed by LSU true freshman Marcos Paz, the native of Carrollton, Texas. Had the best outing of his career last weekend against South Carolina. Pitched brilliantly in his longest outing of his career, a five-inning stint to help the Tigers to victory in game two of that series last weekend. On the year, Marcos has a record of 1-2, ERA of 6.08. This will be his fifth start of the season. The second start in SEC play for Paz. He's 23 2/3 innings under his belt. He's allowed 16 hits and 16 earned runs, 19 walks and 34 strikeouts. He's allowing just a 188 opponent batting average, and he has given up two home runs this season. Marcos, as we know, did not pitch in his senior year of high school. He had Tommy John surgery, and Coach Jay Johnson feels like he is just now, a year later after the surgery, beginning to get back to where he was when he was at his best as a high school pitcher. His fastball at 95 to 99 miles per hour. Also has a slider, a sinker, a changeup, and a curveball. A young man with an abundance of talent. Here will be a real opportunity to see him compete against one of the best offenses in the nation. So we're definitely looking forward to that as Marcos Paz takes on Dylan Vigue here in game two.
1: All right, thank you, Billy. Again, that'll be Dylan Vigue for the Dogs, Marcos Paz for your Tigers. Again, a little bigger crowd at least prior to first pitch here today. We're told graduation for the most part over with yesterday. Athens looked like a different town when we came out of the hotel today. Yesterday it was a beaming with people, and today not so much. But it looks like the baseball fans are headed back to Foley Field. Coming up, we had a chance to visit with the top Tiger. We'll sit down and talk with Jay Johnson about last night's game and, of course, what the Tigers look to do tonight to try to even up the series. All coming your way on the Hub International On Deck Show from the LSU Sports Radio Network.
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1: Coach, back out here at the ballpark. Another big opportunity for the Tigers. And briefly last night, a really good start for your team. And again, it's a Georgia offense that comes in waves. There's really no weakness top to bottom. And their bullpen came in, did a good job after you guys got on them early. And eventually they just bashed their way to victory.
10: Yeah, I don't even know if I need to say anything else. Sounds like you covered the game. I thought we came out ready to play. I thought our offense did a great job with Joey Volchko. Hit him hard, took great at bats. I thought, you know, William did a nice job. I mean, it's just a tough offense. Not only do they have power, they're very difficult to strike out too. So they did a good job running up his pitch count where he had to come out in the fifth, even with the lead, you know, and then, credit them. They hit Devin and they hit Gavin. And, I don't think they stopped us in the bullpen, but I think they slowed us down enough. Two good offensive teams. You know, they won the bullpen battle is how I would say it.
11: Again, you're looking at it again as I'm sure both teams would love to get to the bullpens early. Once again, certainly here in the middle game of the series. What does the offense have to do against the arm you'll face today?
10: Yeah, Dylan Vigu, I'm not sure how you pronounce it. Good pitcher. We need to get him out of the game early again. You know, I think that's our goal. Our goal was to get Joey Voltsko to 60 pitches in three innings, and we got him over that and eventually got him out in the fourth. We'd like to get this guy out before the end of the fourth, too, to stretch this game and stretch the next game as well, where they have to go to the bullpen. You have to make him elevate the ball. He's a sinker, sweeper, slider type guy where most of his swing and misses, most of his chases are down below the zone. We have done a better job in the last month of not expanding outside the zone. So if we can stay true to that, I think it gives us a good chance in this matchup.
11: Again, excited to see Marcus Faus get out there, the freshman last week, able to extend. I know you're going to ask him to do something similar here today.
10: Yeah, no doubt about it. Excited about Marcos. Feel like he's on the right track in terms of his development. And again, we're not having the season that we want to, but you can't put a value on the experience these young position players are getting. The experience he's getting, his third SEC starter in a row, and two of the three have been against two of the best offensive teams in the country on the road. And so he'll get a lot of value out of this. I think what he has to do is he has to mix and change speeds. When we got into trouble last night, it's the same pitch type over and over again. The more that they saw it, the more they had adjustability to it. And it's tricky because they cover a lot of things well. So you have to pitch smartly. You just got to execute mixing not just the fastball and the slider, but the curveball and the changeup to give them some speed differential to work with.
11: Coach, looking forward to watching all this talent on the field here tonight. Best of luck. Hope the Tigers can even it up tonight. Get after them.
10: Sounds great. Thanks, Chris.
11: Head Coach Jay Johnson, everybody. We'll take a timeout when we continue. We'll get you your starting lineups. We'll get you ready for game two. First pitch coming up, Georgia and your Tigers from Athens on the LSU Sports Radio Network.
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0: national anthem prior to first pitch here for game two tonight in Athens. Time now to take a look at the Centaur starting lineup. First for the home standing and fifth ranked Georgia Bulldogs, currently atop the SEC standings with a 39-11 overall mark. They are 19-6 in conference play. Trey Phelps, integral last night in the win for the Dogs. He'll start and lead it off at second base, the junior hitting 372. Daniel Jackson added to his home run total with a homer last night. Leads the team with 24. He'll bat second, be behind the plate catching. Michael O'Shaughnessy at third base will bat third. Ryland Lujo in center field will bat cleanup. Kenny Ishikawa in left field will bat fifth. The DH once again will be the left-hander Jordy Oriach. Brennan Hudson at first base will bat seventh. Colby Branch had a home run last night, giving him his 16th of the year. He'll bat eighth and play shortstop Ryan Black. Will round out the order. He'll bat ninth and play right field for head coach Wes Johnson. Now for your Fighting Tigers of LSU. 29-22 their overall mark. 9-16 in SEC play. Mason Braun will once again be atop the order, but the freshman will start in right field tonight. Omar Serna Jr. will bat second. He's the DH. Derek Curiel once again will bat third. He'll be in center field. Kate Aaron Beattie behind the plate catching will bat cleanup. Stephen Milam will bat fifth and play shortstop. Seth Dardar will get a start today and play at first base. John Pearson will hold down third base and bat seventh. Jack Ruckert at second base will bat eighth. And Tanner Reeves out in left field, the fifth-year senior, will bat ninth in the order. For the Dogs, it'll be junior right-hander Dylan Bigue, and for your Tigers, freshman right-hander Marcos Paws. We are set for first pitch, game two from Athens, Georgia and LSU. It's coming up next on the LSU Sports Radio Network.
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0: 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Tigers win. Tigers win for the second time in three seasons and the 8th time in program history. The Fighting Tigers reach the pinnacle. 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
0: Good Saturday evening. Welcome to Athens, Georgia. SEC baseball featuring your Fighting Tigers of LSU. Game two tonight, Mason Braun to lead it off for the Tigers. We are underway. Time of first pitch, 7:02 Eastern Time, 6:02 Central. Braun leads it off. 2-1 count. the freshman right fielder tonight. There's a swing and a miss. Figue with a fastball gets by him to even the count. Two balls and two strikes. Mason last night, 2 for 5 with a run scored. He was struck out on 3 occasions. Led off the game with a single to center field for that lone hit. The 2-2 delivery off the end of the bat, foul. A little bouncer towards the Bulldog dugout. We'll keep the count. 2 balls, 2 strikes. Our team colors tonight presented by Kubota. 4 Earth, 4 Life. Homestanding Bulldogs. Georgia red jerseys, white pants, red piping, white hats with a red bill with the Georgia G on the front. Here's another foul off the bat of Braun. Back into the screen to keep it 2-2. Tigers going with the all grays tonight. Purple piping down the leg, piping around the neck and down the buttons. Got the LSU baseball logo on the front chest, name on the back, and traditional LSU purple lids. 2-2 the count to Mason Braun. Tigers got off to a great start last night. They'll need it again tonight. 2-2. Ground ball against the shift. Out of position. O'Shaughnessy had to run over near the line to backhand it, but doesn't make the play. And Braun will arrive safely with an infield single. Just a slow roller down the third baseline. But they had the defense shifted towards the right side or towards first base. So that had O'Shaughnessy, Bill, well out of position. He did enough just to get a glove on it.
4: Great at bat again by Mason Braun. The young man has just been exceptional in this leadoff role. In his previous 5 games, he had a .560 on base percentage, and he does it again with his 3rd hit of this series.
0: Omar Serna now batting 2nd once again, went 1 for 3 last night, and a solo home run. His 8th of the year as Vigue finds the zone, the breaking ball, and it's 0-1. Serna, as we mentioned, the DH this weekend, sat out on Tuesday during the midweek due to some back discomfort. The 0-1 sails outside on Vigue. That'll make it 1 ball, 1 strike. Add insult to injury, Serna wore one last night, hit by a pitch in the back of the helmet. Scary moment. Good news, he was able to rise quickly and head to first. 1 ball, 1 strike to Serna. Nobody out and a runner on for the Tigers. Just underway in the top of the first. Called strike with a fastball. That'll make it 1-2.
4: Pretty good velocity for Vigue. He's been around 95 with that fastball.
0: 1 ball, 2 strikes to the Tiger DH. Vigue, the right-hander, fires. And Serna will swing and foul it straight down into the turf. Keeps the count 1 ball and 2 strikes. Serna batting .319 on the season. An impressive .377 with runners aboard. Trying to fight here behind him. The count 1 ball, 2 strikes. Vigue will deliver. Serna swings and misses. Fastball finds the hole in the bat. Serna down on strikes. Vigue with a punch out. 1 gone here in the top of the first. Vigue started his career at the University of Michigan. 2024, made 15 appearances, had 11 starts with the Wolverines, finished with a 7.9 ERA. Last year as a sophomore, went 1-4 with a 4.25 ERA. Had 8 starts for Michigan a year ago. Derek Curiel swings at the first pitch, ropes this one foul beyond the bullpen down the line in right, and it's 0-1 to the Tigers center fielder who last night in the 3 spot went 2 for 3 with an RBI and 2 runs scored. Made a sensational play out in right center field defensively as well as our play of the game. Midway through the contest, Georgia trying to get back in it. He robbed Lujo of extra bases and RBIs as Curiel will drive this one. Line drive to left, but right at Ishikawa coming in a few steps. He will field it. 2 gone. Braun will remain at first base. So with 2 out, see Kate Arambidi. Arambidi added to his home run total last night. Went 1 for 4 with 2 RBI and a run scored.
4: Arambidi in his last 5 games has hit 3 home runs. He's driven in 8. He's also scored 6 times. He's batting .455 in the Tigers' last 5 outings.
0: Tiger catcher batting .246 with 2 outs in the inning. He'll swing way out in front of this breaking ball, and it's 0-1.
4: Dickey has had some health issues. He had to leave the game against Arkansas 3 weeks ago due to cramping. He didn't start the weekend against Ole Miss 2 weeks ago.
8: Strike on the inside corner will get K behind in the count, 0-2. Christopher Griffith down the line, umpiring at first. Damian Beal at second. Clint Fagan, the crew chief, down at third. It's Joe Harris behind the plate calling balls and strikes. Two outs, runner at first for the Tigers, and an 0-2 count to Kate Arambidi. Big U delivers outside. One ball, two strikes.
4: So after not pitching 2 weeks ago in the Ole Miss series, Big U returned last weekend and worked three innings against Missouri. Threw 59 pitches and did not allow a run.
8: One ball, two strikes, and the pitch. Again, missing outside. Two balls, two strikes. Coach Johnson telling us before today's game, he said he was impressed with Georgia, not only their four home runs last night. Again, nation's leader when it comes to home runs. He just talked about how disciplined they were and how they just forced, especially the bullpen for the LSU Tigers, to give them the pitch they could do damage with. There's a called strike three on a very slow, delayed call by Joe Harris. And Arambidi with no offering. Caught looking, and that'll end it for the Tigers. They come away with no runs, one hit, and one man left on. We played a half inning here in Athens. No score. Bulldogs come to the plate in the bottom of the first when we continue on the LSU Sports Radio Network.
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8: Georgia coming to the plate, bottom of the first inning, no score. Tigers able to pick up one hit off the starter, Dylan Bigue, for the Bulldogs. He's able to battle back. Finished with a caught-looking strikeout on Arambidi. Now Marcos Paz will have the honors to face the Bulldogs. Top of the order, Trey Phelps, Daniel Jackson, Michael O'Shaughnessy. We mentioned the top of the order, the damage they do, Bill, but after watching the Bulldogs last night, you said it, Jay Johnson concurred. It was one of the more well-put-together lineups in the country, and the numbers back it up. Whether it's the top of the order, middle of the order, or the bottom of the order, they've got some danger everywhere up and down this order.
4: He said after the game yesterday that they likely are one of the best offenses he's ever coached against. And certainly have some impressive numbers, 135 home runs.
8: Trey Phelps atop the order. He's your prototypical leadoff man. 491 on base percentage. Takes the first pitch inside from Paws, and it's 1-0. He's batting 372 on the year. He added to his home run total last night. Had a big three-run bomb late. Helped lift the Bulldogs to the 11-8 victory. When a strike from Paws will even it up 1-1. He's got 18 home runs on the year. 1-1. That one going to hit the batter, but did he go around? They say no, and so it will be a hit batter, and Phelps will head down to first. Home plate umpire Joe Harris yielding to Christopher Griffith down the line. He immediately said no swing, so it hit Phelps in on the hands, and that'll put a runner aboard for the Dogs. And the leadoff batter put aboard by a free pass, not the start you're wanting if you're Marcos Paz.
4: Especially with Daniel Jackson coming to the plate. And Phelps and Jackson, the 1-2 hitters in the Georgia lineup, both legitimate candidates for the National Player of the Year Award, the Golden Spikes Award, the Dick Houser Award, any award you can imagine. These guys have just been phenomenal all season long.
8: Tigers gave away 9 free passes last night, including 7 walks. First delivery, fastball missing low. 1-0 to Jackson.
4: In fact, Jackson walked 3 times in last night's game. He also homered and doubled.
8: Pretty good night. Here's the 1-0. In on the hands, and that'll make it 2-0.
4: Jackson hitting .379 on the year. He leads the SEC with 24 home runs, also leads the league with 68 runs batted in.
8: Marcos going to turn and throw over to first as Phelps gets back to the bag. He is 7-for-7 in stolen bases. The Georgia team not only can put the baseball over the fence, they can also create tons of pressure when they're aboard. 2-0 delivery. I want to strike at the letters to make it 2-1. Again, had a little bit of rain overnight. Skies didn't clear all that much, but been dry most of today after about 9 a.m. 2-1. Breaking ball outside. Make it 3-1. Game day weather report here in Athens. 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If you get a whole home generator from AccuTemp, keep the power in your hands. Currently 72 degrees, mostly cloudy skies. We'll stay that way the rest of the evening. Runner at first, nobody out, 3-1. Going to miss inside, and that'll be a walk. So a hit batter, now a base on balls, and Georgia will have runners first and second, nobody out in the bottom of the first inning.
4: Not where you want to be. If you're Marcos Paz right now, a young freshman with a very challenging assignment here, facing the best offense in the country.
8: Now he'll face Michael O'Shaughnessy for the Dogs, who went 1-for-4 last night with an RBI and a run scored. Plenty of speed on the bases here for the Dogs. Runners first and second. The first delivery from Marcos is down low for 1, and that's going to bring Jay Johnson with a pretty good sprint out to the mound here to check on his freshman right-hander as he's starting to dig an early hole against a dangerous Georgia offense.
4: Marcos is making it his third start in an SEC game. 2 weeks ago, he started game 3 of the Mississippi State Series and gave the Tigers 3 innings in that one. But then last week, started game 2 against South Carolina and was excellent. 5 innings, his longest outing of his career. Gave up just 1 run and only 1 hit. He walked 3 and struck out 8. He threw 79 pitches in that 5-inning outing. But this is certainly his toughest challenge so far in his very young career. It's off to a bit of a shaky start, but hopefully he can rebound as he faces a very good hitter in O'Shaughnessy, the first left-handed hitter in the Georgia lineup. In fact, O'Shaughnessy is one of 5 lefties in the Bulldogs lineup today.
8: Yeah, Jay Johnson has mentioned it a number of times this season. Without that injury his senior year, there's probably no chance he's playing in a LSU uniform here in 2026. This delivery missing low, now 2-0 as O'Shaughnessy showed bunt, pulled it back. And a 2-0 count now to the Bulldog third baseman. Two balls, no strikes. Paz looks back to second. Again, showing bunt, O'Shaughnessy in the pitch inside corner called strike, and it's 2-1 as Paz able to find the zone.
4: O'Shaughnessy, one of six Bulldogs with double figures in home runs. He's got 15.
8: 2-1 pitch. Looking to swing. There's another strike. Nice breaking ball on the inner half. It's 2-2. Kind of got a sense that Paws, probably coming into the year, thought he would have some time getting ramped back up out of the bullpen, but there's a swing and a miss, and that time Marcos is the 90-mile-an-hour heater by him. Shaughnessy down on strikes. Marcos with his first punch out and one away, but again, one of the silver linings, if you will, is due to injury. Jay told us before today's game, he said, hey, look, I didn't know that Marcos would be asked to face two of the most daunting offenses in the country on the road. In his SEC starts in three of them, by the way, but he's going to be better for it as that first delivery to Ryland Lujo misses outside, and it's 1-0.
13: Hey, you're right. Jay Johnson said that after the game on Tuesday against Tulane, discussing the Georgia series. He said this is going to be, win or lose, it's going to be a very beneficial experience for Marcos to pitch against this team in this environment.
8: That one down the middle for a strike, went to the heavy fastball, 95, and it's 1-1 to Lujo. The center fielder last night for the Dogs went 1-for-4 with an RBI, was struck out twice. Again, runners first and second with one out, no score, bottom of the first. Here's Paws, runner goes, and a ground ball coming to Milam, takes it on the short hop, throw across the diamond in time to Dardar for the second out of the inning. It'll move Phelps to third. Jackson into scoring position at second base, but with two down, now Marcos Paws will concentrate solely on Kenny Ishikawa. Last night, the left fielder 2-for-3. Got aboard twice by way of walk. Certainly was a thorn in the side of the Tiger pitchers. Now he's at the plate with runners second and third and two down. Paws. First pitch to the left-hander. Is inside with a fastball. Missing ball one.
13: Ishikawa is the native of Yokohama, Japan. Played at Seattle University before transferring to Georgia.
8: 1-0 the count. The pitch almost caught him inside. Just able to move the leg out of the way. Is that one low and inside to the left-handed hitter. 2-0 now the count. Good job, by the way, by Aaron Beattie just to get to that one. He had to fight through Ishikawa, who was dancing in the left batter's box trying to get out of the way. Able to provide a solid backstop there with runners second and third. Two outs and a 2-0 count. Ishikawa, the two-way player for the Dogs. Again, same pitch, low and inside. That'll make it 3-0.
13: Ishikawa's also pitched a little bit. He's a lefty pitcher. His primary role has been in the Georgia outfield.
8: And his bat with a 371 average on the year. A 3-0 delivery with first base open. Again, missing low and inside. Ishikawa will head down to first, and the Dogs now have the bases loaded.
13: Doesn't get much easier for Marcos Paws facing the DH, Jordy Oriach. Oriach is an imposing figure at the plate. He's got big-time power.
8: Oriach, 6'5", 245 pounds, out of Haverhill, Massachusetts. A left-hander awaits. Paws fires. Ground ball. Record playing deep into shallow right field at second base, but he's over there to make the play and throws in time to Dardar for out number three. So the Dogs threaten, but come up empty-handed. No runs, no hits. They leave three men on. We've gone scoreless now through an inning of play. We head to the top of the second. Tigers coming to the plate. Milam, Dardar, and Pearson when we come back on the LSU Sports Radio Network.
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8: Last night, both teams scored two runs in the first frame. They're scoreless here tonight. We hit the top of the second inning. Stephen Milam will lead it off for LSU. He'll face Dylan Vigue out there again, the big, tall right-hander, ready to fire. First delivery outside to Milam, the switch hitter from the left side. His first plate appearance of the night. Last night, Milam 1-for-3. Had an RBI single, actually a two-run single. Picked up two ribby. There's a strike on the inside corner at the knees. Fastball from Vigue, and it's 1-1.
13: A two-run single in the first inning last night extended Stevens' hitting streak to 17 games.
8: A 1-1 delivery. Across the plate for a strike. 1-2. Vigue shaking off a couple of signs, now steps back up on the rubber with two on the pitch clock. He'll fire with one, and a bouncer off the bat of Milam coming over the shortstop branch behind second base, fields it, throws to first in time. And Milam retired for the first out of the inning. Seth Dardar coming to the plate, getting the start tonight at first base.
13: Seth has swung the bat pretty well since returning after his ankle injury.
8: First pitch from Vigue is a fastball outside. 1-0, no strikes to the left-handed hitting Dardar.
13: He's got 5 hits in his last 12 at-bats, including 2 doubles, and he's driven in 3 runs.
8: This one low down in the turf. 2 balls, no strikes. Again, the dimensions here at Foley Field. 350 down the line in left, 370 in both power alleys, right around 400 straight away, and then it gets really short down the right field line, 314 feet to get it out of here. 2-0, fastball outside, now 3 balls, no strikes to Dardar.
13: Vigue has given up 25 walks this season in 47 innings.
8: The 3-0 delivery. That one's low, ball 4. So 4 pitches put Seth Dardar aboard. And the Tigers, for the second straight inning, have the leadoff man aboard. And now we'll see John Pearson. Pearson last night showed his power, added another home run of the year. He was 1-for-5. Home run is 8th of the season with 1 run and 1 RBI.
13: Swung the bat really well last night. Didn't have much to show for it, though, other than the home run. But he was robbed twice by O'Shaughnessy at third base on very hard hit balls.
8: O'Shaughnessy again will hug the line at third for the Dogs. First pitch upstairs, ball one from Big U. Fans FMOL Health, Our Lady of the Lake, proud to be LSU's championship health partner. 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One ball, no strikes. Dardar down at first base. Big U's pitch to the plate to Pearson. Strike at the belt, maybe a tad higher. Fastball evens it up, 1-1. The 1-1 pitch, and Pearson drives it to center field. Lujo going back and on the track, little tiny leap, plenty of room, he makes the catch. For out number two, Dardar will retreat back to first base. Anywhere else he sends it, it might have a chance, Bill.
17: Yeah.
8: It is the deepest part in center field. Got a lot of it. But room for Lujo to make the play, and now we'll see Jack Ruckert. Ruckert last night, at the bottom of the order, was 0-for-3. Did get a board by way of walk and came around to score a run.
13: And just like last night, the wind definitely does not appear to be a factor. There's no movement at all. And the American flag out in center field, no wind whatsoever, as Jay Johnson calls one of his patented offensive timeouts.
8: Yeah, sensing Big U, even though giving up the leadoff walk, now getting back into a groove, he's going to try to slow things down a little bit, let Big U think about it, stand on the mound. He brings over Ruckert, Dardar, Reeves, talk it over near the Tiger dugout. Portions of tonight's broadcast brought to you by MMR, the largest privately owned open shop electrical and instrumentation contractor in the nation, proud partner of LSU Athletics. Bill, do you get a chance to run around the Classic City any today?
13: A little bit. Saw a little bit of the downtown area. As you said, not quite as much energy around town as there was yesterday with all the graduation ceremonies, but Athens is a very unique city.
8: One way to put it, Billy. Standing in now is Ruckert, first pitch inside, missing, ball one. Yeah, definitely less crowded downtown. One and oh the count. Ruckert awaits with two down, a runner at first. This pitch high and outside with a fastball, now 2-0.
13: University of Georgia is a beautiful campus, though. Really always enjoy visiting here.
8: Oh, one of the great SEC towns and campuses, without question. The 2-0 lifted up in the air, foul territory, third base side. Giving it a look is O'Shaughnessy, but it's out of play. That'll make it two balls, one strike now. To LSU second baseman, Jack Ruckert.
13: Jack looking for his first hit in the series. He was 0-for-4 last night, though he did produce an RBI with a run-scoring grounder.
8: Two balls, one strike, two outs. No score here, top of the second. Big U delivers. Again, this fastball sails outside on him. Now 3-1, the count to Ruckert.
13: See if Jack can take advantage of this hitter's count.
8: Infield playing for the most part straight up. O'Shaughnessy is playing even with a third base bag as Ruckert drives one just foul down the right field line.
13: Jack was ready for that fastball from Big U, just a little out in front of it.
8: That'll fill the count now, 3-2. At first, Big U steps up on the bump with four on the pitch clock. He will fire, and a foul tip will keep it alive, as dropping it is Jackson. Had a chance to hold on, but luckily Ruckert will get a chance to swing again. Still with a 3-2 count.
13: Ruckert this season with four hits in SEC play, including a double. Trying to add to that total here.
8: Big U comes set. Another payoff pitch and a swing and a miss. Chased one low, did Ruckert. And Big U records the strikeout, his third of the night. And the Tigers again come up empty-handed. No runs, no hits. They leave one man on. Scoreless through an inning and a half. Bottom of the second coming up after this on the LSU Sports Radio Network.
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8: 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Game on. Brennan Hudson will lead it off for the Bulldogs here in the bottom of the second. First pitch from Marcos Paz. Fastball missing inside, and it's one ball, no strikes. Hudson, the first baseman for the Dogs, 1-for-3 last night, or rather 0-for-3. Did get aboard twice by way of walk, scored a run. Also was walked with the bases loaded, picked up an RBI, giving 39 on the season. Two balls, no strikes now, the count. And the Tigers have a record playing a good 20 feet into right field at second base. This pitch inside at the knees will make it three balls, no strikes.
13: Marcos did a great job of getting out of the jam in the first inning, but strike zone is still an issue for him right now.
8: Yeah, had to labor quite a bit there in the first inning, and he will walk Hudson here with a pitch outside. So the leadoff man for the Dogs heads down. And pitch count now at 25. One of the big concerns last night, William Schmidt, of course, battled, left the game. The Tigers were out in front, but had to expend a lot of pitches early on in the game.
13: William ended up throwing 94 pitches in just four innings. Marcos now has issued three walks and a hit batter.
8: Pitch to Colby Branch. It is a called strike with a fastball and make it 0-1. Branch hidden down there in the bottom of the lineup, but he's one of the home run hitters. He was 2-for-4 with two runs batted in and two runs scored. He had a home run last night. Give him 16, one of those six Dogs with double-digit home runs. The 0-1 breaking ball that may have gotten loose on the grip, missed high. One ball, one strike now to Branch.
13: Branch also with 12 doubles on the year to go along with those 16 home runs.
8: Hudson over at first base, nobody out, a 1-1 count. Pause, the delivery. Upstairs, outside, 2-1. Colby Branch, not only in double-digit home runs, but he may be the leader in the clubhouse, Bill, for Georgia's best mustache. Two-one, ground ball, and right between Milam and Pearson. Couldn't go out there and stand and throw it any better than Branch did, finding the hole into left field. Bulldogs pick up Their first hit of the night. That'll once again put runners aboard first and second with nobody out. And we'll see bottom of the order, Ryan Black, a senior right fielder. Left-hander batting .309 on the year. He's got 8 home runs, 1 triple, 7 doubles, 27 runs batted in. And now Wes Johnson going to call for timeout. He's using the opposite thought process. Not trying to slow down Marcos Paz with runners aboard now. He wants to talk it over with everybody about how to handle it here and try to get on the board in the bottom of the second inning.
13: So my first thought was, well, perhaps Wes Johnson will ask Ryan Black to bunt. And then I realized that this is a Georgia team that has sacrificed one time this year.
8: Yeah.
13: They have one sacrificed bunt. That was by Kenny Ishikawa. So I don't believe the bunt will be in play here for this team, which is all about its power.

0: And he misses outside. Just missed the outside corner, 1-0.
1: And not surprisingly, Black did not show bunt on that first pitch.
0: Hudson the lead runner at second, Branch over at first. Marcos fires, low for ball two, 2-0. Comes set now, the 2-0. That one does catch the outer half. Fastball, good location. Down around the knees. Outside edge, and the left-hander Black, no offer. 2-1 the count. Paz kicks and fires the 2-1 right down the middle at the knees. That'll even the count 2-2.
1: Paz dialing up the fastball that time at 95 miles per hour.
0: Hudson at second base. Not great speed for the Dogs. That pitch outside will fill the count. Unfortunately, Marcos has had his share of full counts in this one already. Not quite through the lineup one time. Line drive, center field. Curiel perfectly placed. Runs over, able to grab it on the fly for out number one. And then quickly throw in, and Hudson had to retreat back to second base. Great play by Curiel. And if he's playing straight up, Bill, that's a base hit. Tigers perfect alignment.
2: Tigers had Curiel shaded toward the gap in left center field, and Derek is just so smooth out there. Gets a great jump on the ball and makes the play for a very important first out. But now it gets even tougher for Marcos.
0: Now flip over to the top of the order. Trey Phelps hit by a pitch in the first inning. Swings and misses at that first delivery. 92 down in the zone, and 0-1. Marcos trying to keep it a scoreless game here. After the Bulldogs get traffic aboard, the 0-1. I'm going to strike at the belt. Nice delivery with a breaking ball, and it's 0-2.
2: That was a beauty from Marcos Paz. I think this is the first time he's had an 0-2 count.
0: Dare I say Trey Phelps showed as much by his body language on how good a pitch that was. 0-2 the count. Marcos fires, and it's a base hit in the left center field. Curiel coming in, and he will fire to the cutoff man. Milam coming around to score will be Hudson. And Georgia takes a 1-0 lead on an RBI single for Trey Phelps. That is RBI number 51 for the Bulldog leadoff man.
2: Frustrating for the Tigers there, an 0-2 count against Trey Phelps, but as we know, he is a fantastic hitter, and Marcos left the ball up a little bit, and Phelps took advantage, slapped it right up the middle, and Georgia takes the lead.
0: Now Daniel Jackson, the leading hitter for the Bulldogs, with a .379 average, 24 home runs, 68 runs batted in. First delivery a little high and outside. One ball, no strikes.
2: Jackson leads the SEC in just about every offensive category.
0: Marcos checks the runner now, the 1-0. Outside with the heat. Two balls, no strikes. Blue Cross and Blue Shield of Louisiana, proud to be the official health insurance of LSU Athletics. Louisiana Blue, Louisiana True. Again, runners first and second with one out. 2-0 pitch, hit foul and out of play, back behind the plate. 2-1.
2: Jackson, number one in the SEC in batting average at .379, number one in slugging percentage at .810, number one in home runs with 24, number one in RBI with 68, also number one in the league in OPS, on base plus slugging.
0: Daniel Jackson just hogging all
2: of
0: the stats. Here's the 2-1. Missed inside. Now three balls, one strike.

0: Georgia able to work the bases full there in the bottom of the first inning. Paz trying to avoid it with this pitch, but he cannot. Inside, missing, ball four, and the Dogs will load up the bases. Jackson will head to first, and now Michael O'Shaughnessy coming to the plate.
1: And that will get the LSU bullpen moving a little bit. Looks like Zach Cowan's going to head down to the pen.
0: So now Branch at third, Phelps at second, Jackson at first. And the Tiger infield, along with Kate Arambidi, going to meet with Marcos Paz on the mound here. As Phil mentioned, personnel headed down to the bullpen, including number 26, Zach Cowan.
1: So Daniel Jackson now has reached base in all seven of his plate appearances in this series, including five by walk. LSU obviously has tried to pitch him very carefully, but Marcos Paz finds himself in another difficult jam here. Base is loaded and still just one out.
0: Now J.A. Johnson going to sprint out to the mound, join the infield and the battery. And Marcos able to wiggle off the hook in the bottom of the first with the bases loaded. Albeit the Bulldogs have a run in here in the bottom of the second, leading 1-0. But without question, the mission's got to be find two quick outs, and that won't be easy against O'Shaughnessy standing in and Alujo, who stands on deck. 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Really can't complain about the weather. We thought there'd be some rain this weekend, and there has been some wet stuff in Athens, but not around the baseball games. And in fact, once the rain clears, it has been a very mild early May here in Athens. Very comfortable with not much of a breeze, as Bill told you. The flag's not moving. Temperature right around 70 degrees. So here we go. O'Shaughnessy stands in. Marcos Paz delivers. And the fastball misses high for ball one.
1: He's now thrown 44 pitches in just an inning and a third.
0: Runners around the horn take their lead. The 1-0. Way out in front. Foul ball to the dugout of the Tigers. First base side. 1-1 now. The count to O'Shaughnessy.
1: O'Shaughnessy is the transfer from Davidson College in his first year at Georgia. Certainly has made a big impact upon their club.
0: Here's the 1-1. High in the air to center field. Curiel going back to the track, to the wall, and it is a grand slam for Michael O'Shaughnessy. And the Bulldogs now lead 5-0. That one just left of the batter's eye over the camera stand in center field. Home run number 16 for O'Shaughnessy. Now the Dogs have five runs on three hits.

0: Kylan Luho now will come to the plate. Still just one out. First delivery, strike to Luho. 0-1.
1: Georgia now with five home runs in this series. They have 136 on the year, which of course leads the nation.
0: The 0-1. Missing outside, one ball, one strike. The 1-1 delivery, Luho swings. Lazy fly ball, lands in left field. A one-out single for Luho. I'll bring Ishikawa to the plate. Now we start to see some soft tossing from the Tigers down in the bullpen. Nobody up on the rubber as of yet. So Marcos Paz still got to find a way to get two quick outs here. Down 5-0. Runner goes. Luho on his way to second. Aaron Beattie throws down to Milam. Good throw, but a better slide and good jump by Luho. Gets him in with a stolen base, his ninth of the year. Georgia quickly has another man in scoring position. That was a great throw by Aaron Beattie. It brought Milam's mitt right to the corner. Looks like LSU going to challenge this call. And again, the throw looked like it was there, but I think Luho, with a better jump, was able to get his right hand to the bag in time. All Milam had to do was catch it and just lay the glove down, and he did. But I think Luho was able to get in. So it looks like, are they calling? The umpires now are all out on the infield grass. It looked like, I didn't hear anybody make an announcement. As I guess we are under review, brought to you by Acme Oyster House. But did you see anybody crack the mic?
1: Did not see a mic turned on or an umpire signal that he was about to speak. It was a great throw by Aaron Beattie. Just such a quick release. He immediately fired it down to Milam right on top of the bag, but it did appear that Luho got the hand in before the tag of the Tiger shortstop.
0: Yeah, I believe you're right. Again, we do not have a monitor here in our booth. We're watching the video board out in right center field, and it tells us absolutely nothing as far as whether or not the tag was applied in time or not. But I'm with you, Bill. I think Luho was able to get down there. It also appeared on that replay that Aaron Beattie, while a great throw, there was a little bit of a delay in getting it from the glove. Compound that with the speed of Luho and a good jump. And, yeah, I think this ruling of safe will stand. It's taking a while, I'll say that.
1: Yeah. Looks like lefty Danny Lockenmeier is beginning to throw. I believe that is Lockenmeier throwing in the LSU bullpen right now.
0: And they do come back and say the challenge is unsuccessful. Luho is safe. But as we learned last night, you never know what the review will come back with. So, runner at second base, one out. Ishikawa with a 1-0 count. Batting for the second time. Got a board on a walk. His first time back in the first. Pause. Let this one slip loose. It's high for ball two. A brutal bottom of the second inning. Georgia turning it on. One run in, followed by a bases-loaded grand slam by Michael O'Shaughnessy. His paw is going to step off the rubber, look back the runner at second, and reset the pitch clock. 2-0 the count to Ishikawa. Pitch by Paws. Grounder foul. First base side. Make it 2-1. Oz again will come set, looks back to second, now the 2-1 pitch. Just missed the outside corner now. 3-1. Hitter's count for Ishikawa.
1: Looks like the lefty is ready in the Tigers' pinch. Jay Johnson decided to make a move.
0: 3-1 the count. And the pitch. Hit in the air, down the line, but foul out of play and left. And that'll fill the count now to the Bulldog left fielder, Kenny Ishikawa. Oriach, a left-hander, stands on deck. See how many more batters Marcos Paz will face. Here's the payoff pitch to Ishikawa, and he fouls it off to stay alive. Still 3-2.
1: And this is what was so impressive about Georgia last night, what Jay Johnson mentioned to you, Chris, is just how determined they are in controlling the strike zone. They're especially the two strikes. They make the pitcher work so hard to get it out.
0: Payoff pitch, ground ball, and a base hit for Ishikawa into right field. Lujo, plenty of speed, rounding third. He will come in to score. It is now 6-0 Bulldogs.

0: Six runs now on five hits. Make it six runs on five hits in this frame on top of that. And that looks to be all for the freshman right-hander. Jay Johnson now on his way out. That's the end of the line with one out here in the bottom of the second. For the freshman, Marcos Paz. 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They trail 6-0 to the Bulldogs of Georgia. 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
0: Georgia off to an incredible start here in Game 2. Played it six runs on five hits, including a grand slam by Michael O'Shaughnessy here in the bottom of the second inning. Bring Danny Lockenmeyer out of the bullpen for LSU in place of Marcos Paz. So the left-hander takes over now with one out and a runner aboard at first. And he'll face Horiach, the DH.
8: Tough night for the young freshman Paz. He goes an inning and a third. So far he's been charged with six runs on five hits, all six runs earned. He walked four and struck out one. He threw 56 pitches and now lefty Danny Lockenmeyer's on the hill.
0: Horiach, 0-for-1 so far tonight. Grounds it out to Ruckert at second base. His first time up is Lockenmeyer, the left-hander, going to check on Ishikawa, who's 3-for-4 in stolen bases. Quick throw over to first. Danny will wipe away the first call. Now he's comfortable with the pitch selection. He'll come set and again throw over to first, sliding back safely Ishikawa.
8: Lockenmeyer, the sophomore transfer from North Dakota State, making his 17th appearance. He's 2-0 with a 4.72 ERA. He's worked 13 and a third innings, six walks, 22 strikeouts.
0: Lockenmeyer will deliver. Called strike with a breaking ball. Starts off Horiach 0-1. Runner at first, one down. The 0-1. Short of the plate and outside. Blocked up by Aaron Beatty. That'll even the count. One ball, one strike.
8: First time that Georgia has seen a lefty in this series. As we said, they do have five left-handed hitters in their lineup. Maybe a left-handed pitcher may give them a little more trouble.
0: One ball, one strike. Now a throw over again to check out the runner in Ishikawa. Lockenmeyer going to be asked to do not quite what Zach Brown did last night for the Dogs. Volchko, the starter, went 3 1/3 before being lifted as this one hit high in the air to right field towards the scoreboard, and it hits off the top of the Bulldog on the top of the scoreboard for Oriots. Home run number 6, that'll make it 8-0 Georgia.
3: Unfortunately, the lefty-lefty matchup does not benefit the Tigers, as Oriach got all of that one. As we said earlier, he's an imposing figure, 6'5", 245 pounds, and he absolutely smashed the baseball off the top of the Foley Field scoreboard.
0: I believe it was Oriach last night had the foul ball that went 500 feet.
3: That's right.
0: Down the line in right, and that lifted a pitcher quickly. So now, an 8-0 Georgia lead, still one out. Brennan Hudson to the plate. As the Dogs bat around, he led off the inning, got aboard by way of walk. Swings and misses at a breaking ball, and it's 0-1. The 0-1 pitch, bouncer towards first, Gardar backs up, fields it, now will toss to Lockenmeyer, covering in time for out number 2. Already Georgia with 6 home runs on the series. Add another to their season total now, 137, am I right, Bill?
3: 137.
0: Unfortunately, I was right.
3: Yes, you were.
0: Colby Branch, he had a home run last night. He'll stand in with 2 outs. And Lockenmeyer's pitch to the right-hander, rolling ground ball to Milam at shortstop. Good throw to first in time for out number 3. But a monster inning for the Bulldogs. 8 runs on 6 hits. A couple of long balls, including a grand slam. And the Bulldogs lead 8-0 after 2 here in Athens. Tigers, a lot of work to do. Good news, they've got some time to do it. Tanner Reeves, Mason Braun atop the order, and Omar Serna due up when we continue on the LSU Sports Radio Network.
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11: My wife, she loves to fry okra. 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The flame ignited right there in my face. The pain was, it was bad. That's how I got second, third degree burns. Blue Cross treated me great with the recovery process. In the end, everything worked out. I'm Chad. I'm from Baton Rouge, and I had Blue Cross for 10 years. I don't eat fried okra. That's the funny story.
7: We head to the top of the third inning of LSU Fighting Tiger Baseball, presented by Bengal.